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AAA, Murray Country. Oh, no, no, no.

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And when it's time to head home, the drive show keeps you moving. Good vibes, big laughs, and the soundtrack to your arvo. 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
2: National survey finds more Indigenous languages being spoken, and Victoria gets a new premier. Hi, Rhianna Patrick with the NIRS News. Ben Carroll has been sworn in as Victoria's premier.
3: I, Benjamin Allen Carroll, swear by Almighty God that as Premier for the State of Victoria, I will at all times and in all things discharge the duties of my office according to law and to the best of my knowledge and ability without fear, favour or affection.
2: Mr Carroll's appointment comes after a chaotic two-hour Labor caucus meeting. Before heading into the meeting, Jacinta Allen stepped down from the top job ahead of the leadership spill. Gabrielle Williams is the new Deputy Premier. Just a warning, the following story contains distressing details. The search for a missing baby boy is continuing off South Australia's southeast coast. The body of the baby's mother and sister were found floating in the ocean yesterday after authorities were called to Cape Northumberland. The South Australian Police Commissioner Grant Stevens says emergency services will continue looking for the two-month-old. Tall waves and low visibility in the water has hampered the search. It's understood that an officer responded to a report of a car running its engine in the car park mid-morning yesterday. More Aboriginal and Torres Strait Islander languages are being used and spoken. That's what the 2026 National Indigenous Languages Survey has found. It's found significant changes in languages since the 2019 survey. The survey's found 177 Aboriginal and Torres Strait Islander languages are currently spoken or used. That's up from 123. But it's not all good news, with 24 Aboriginal and Torres Strait Islander languages reported as having no speakers or users under the age of 20. Lauren Reid, the director of the IATSIS Centre for Australian Languages, says there are profound challenges facing Indigenous languages, including support to pass them down to the next generation. Two Torres Strait Islanders are continuing to fight for their community in the face of an increasing climate crisis. Uncle Paul Kabai and Uncle Pabai Pabai are back in the federal court for a four-day hearing which started this morning. They first launched their climate case in the federal court in 2021. The uncles had wanted the federal government to take steps to stop the harm to their communities caused by rising seas. Federal Court Judge Michael Wigney last year accepted key facts of the case, but he ruled against compensation. Saibai elder Arnie McRose Ilu has told the ABC the fight's not over.
4: It was devastating for us. We were disappointed, but at the same time, I think we celebrated because we were energised by the fact that we'll keep on fighting. We'll keep on fighting for what we deserve to have. But, you know, my confidence in this court is very positive in a way, that we all hope for the best.
2: The personal data of about 900,000 current and former Origin energy customers has been hacked. Australia's largest energy retailer has been contacting affected customers today. It says specialist identity and cyber support services are available to customers. Origin Energy has confirmed it became aware of a potential security threat in early July, but initially didn't believe it was credible. The company says investigations into the incident are continuing. The Great Barrier Reef has been left off the latest in danger list by the UNESCO World Heritage Committee. Australia is still required to report back in 2028 about efforts to improve water pollution. The Marine Conservation Society's Tanya Murphy says it's the fifth time the reef hasn't made the list.
5: That's really unusual. It tells us UNESCO still has concerns that the Australian government is not doing enough to protect our reef. And Australia now has 2 years to prove it can implement all of its commitments to protect the reef, or it will face the prospect of an in danger listing again.
2: To sport and in soccer, one of the world's biggest clubs, Chelsea, will play the Western Sydney Wanderers tonight in Sydney. It will be the first game for Chelsea's new coach, Xabi Alonso. It's the English club's first pre-season game. To other sporting news, and Rose Davies has made history as the first Australian woman to win the women's 10,000 metres at the Commonwealth Games in Glasgow. Davies crossed the line 11 seconds ahead of silver medalist Kenya's Diana Wanza. Australia also had another successful night in the pool, Meg Harris, Molly O'Callaghan and Shayna Jack claiming the medals in the women's 100-metre freestyle. Sam Short led an Australian clean sweep in the men's 800 freestyle. And that's the latest NIRS news.
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8: How's everyone going? Great to be joining you for The Drive Home here on Triple A Murray Country. How are you going, Ian?
9: I'm good today, Clay, and you're much better.
8: I am much better.
9: You love a Tuesday, fast on a Monday.
8: Well, the Bluegrass Hour's coming up.
9: Yeah, that's true.
8: After our show,
9: we
8: get to listen to a bit of bluegrass. Always keen. I just had the best time. I went down to West End State School, NAIDOC Assembly. My mate from school, and shout out to my best mate, Renee Ganiatsos. I've known her for like maybe 12 years now.
9: Wow.
8: Maybe longer. Mm. She invited me down. Her mother's, you know, a teacher down there and to be a part of the community and stuff like that. It was just so good. And hearing all of the kids singing together. Mm. You know, that's just moving. Yeah, it did take me back.
9: Great.
8: And Renee, actually, funnily enough, Renee and I used to do our school assemblies and sing all the time. And it was Renee's mum that came up and said, "Don't you guys sing any? You guys should be singing still." Maybe 12 years now.
9: Wow.
8: Maybe longer. Mm. She invited me down. Her mother's, you know, a teacher down there and to be a part of the community and stuff like that. It was just so good. And hearing all of the kids singing together. Mm. You know, that's just moving. Yeah, it did take me back.
9: Great.
8: And Renee, actually, funnily enough, Renee and I used to do

0: good time experience.
1: It was so good. Yeah. And all the kids did a good job singing too. I'll talk more about that later on in the show. What have we got coming up in the show, bro?
0: I'll be talking Cook Up, What the Peck, Bunch of Beaches, and Game's On.
1: Nice one. Tomorrow we have a Clancestry giveaway, and we've got one on Thursday as
0: we
1: well.
0: We do, yeah.
1: Tomorrow's,
0: more tickets.
1: Yeah, more tickets. More
0: tickets. Oh, my, we're the station of tickets.
1: That's it. And we'll give Dad a call because he's one of the tickets that we're giving away tomorrow.
0: Yeah, he's got a great show.
1: That's it. The Easement on 20 is also coming up. But before we go into the show any further, we acknowledge the traditional custodians of the lands of which we're broadcasting from and to, and pay our respects to elders past and present. Also acknowledging the continuing sovereignty of all First Nations peoples and mobs right across the lands. Amos Lee is coming up. We've got Iris Dement, legendary, Stiff Gins, and Jake Banfield with a new one starting off the show with Sunburn here on Triple A Murray Country.

0: It's time for the AAA Murray Country Trump Update. Trump Day.
1: Well, the US says military operations against Iran are on hold for now after nearly 2 weeks of consecutive strikes, following Donald Trump's announcement that he is giving talks with Iran some space after diplomatic efforts ramped up in recent days.
0: Well, we're giving each other some space, which two countries at war need every now and then. But I definitely feel we've grown apart since the ceasefire. I mean, we usually talk every evening after an airstrike, but lately they're watching TV alone in the bedroom when I turn up to negotiations. I ask if they're okay, but I don't get an answer. So now it's up to them. But you know what? If they want to break my heart and want out permanently, go ahead, bitches. I can always invade Cuba.

0: Kitchener Waters there here on Triple A Murray Country. Teresa Creed before that with Murray Woman Blues. What a classic. And Iris Dement as well. 50 miles of elbow room. Driving you home this afternoon and yesterday. Oh, freaking out a little bit. I had driven my car. Oh, no, this was day before yesterday. Sorry. This was Sunday. I'd driven my car down the front of my house.
1: This is your Monaro?
0: No, the other one, the SS.
1: Oh, the I see.
0: And so I've driven that down and it's a heavy car. And I've recently just put, you know, big-ish wheels on there, less rubber, more wheel. And I washed it down there, got all the grass wet, and there's an easement down the side of my house that you have to drive down and then drive back up.
1: Oh, okay, yeah.
0: Well, this is the first time going up there with the low-profile wheels and the car started sliding back when I went up, when I went up the hill. I've gone, she might be staying down here until I can get someone with a four-wheel drive. I tried again, made it a little bit further, then slid all the way back. And then I was like, well, I guess I'm going to have to back as far as I can, and then I'm just going to have to send it. And I did, and I made it. But it did that thing where it, like, it just gets over the edge.
1: Oh, my
0: God. It just crept over the incline.
1: It's just a little bit of wet.
0: It's just easement. No, there's no actual gravel there. It's just dirt and grass.
1: So nothing to grab onto.
0: That's it. And also, I'm used to driving with the thicker rubber on the wheels. But without that, the wheels just slip so easy. Oh. So, I'm glad to have made it back up.
1: Yeah. Imagine if it had to call for help and they said, what are we doing? Oh, washing my car.
0: Washing my car. We made it.
1: You made it.
2: Just around the bend, nobody knows. Still, that's where everybody wants to go.

0: Bend, Dan Sultan there, and we have Warrumbi Band as well, and Randy Travis with Around the Bend. It's Triple A Murray Country.
1: Kitchen Cabinet tonight on the ABC. This is where host Annabelle Crabb visits a national politician, and they go into the kitchen, they cook a meal, they share a conversation. It's meant to sort of get more of an insight into your politician. Last week we had Albo. Albo cooked some pasta. Tonight we get the leader of the Liberal Party, Angus Taylor. He's going to cook up some good old Aussie damper. You may not think this is much of a show. Pretty boring.
0: Sounds the politician. Insanely boring.
1: Yeah, well, one politician that so far has refused to go on this show, the only one that's said no to the invitation is, of course, One Nation's Pauline Hanson. She's been invited several times to come into the kitchen.
0: I thought she was cooking steak on it or something.
1: No. That was completely different. When she cooked the Wagyu steak on the sandwich press. That was an intimate dinner for Barnaby to woo him from the Nationals. That was in her Canberra flat.
0: Well, why didn't she just recreate that again?
1: Well, Annabelle wants her to come into the kitchen and have a conversation. But Pauline, there was no conversation with her cooking. She just whacked the Wagyu, Gina's Wagyu, on the old sandwich press.
0: Oh, please explain.
1: And cooked it for Barnaby. But this is different. This is, you know, you have a meal, you have a conversation. But I'm sure that she doesn't want to go on because, she would, once you start talking and have a conversation, Annabelle Crabb's got this way of sort of getting in and, you know, you'll say something, she'll say something she regrets. See, so she's not going to go on there. But I was thinking, what would she cook anyway if she went on there? Like I said, Albo, bit of pasta. Angus Taylor's got this damper. She might be returning to the White Australia recipe policy, Pauline.
0: What's in that?
1: Well, it's Anglo-Irish Catholic monocultural dishes only. So entree would be light white right bites. Your main would be beef in white bean sauce, and you'd finish with a white forest cake. Oh. So you've taken all the, all the stuff out, you know. Yep.
0: Jesus.
1: Yep. Who dropped the Arab from Carib?
0: Oh, that's, with the C.
1: Who took the burger out of hamburger?
0: Get out of town.
1: Pauline did.
0: Serious?
1: Yeah.
0: Wow.
1: Mind you should probably just order Uber Eats. The KFC Patriots pack. Just a bucket of right wings and assholes. Send out for that.
2: All the jokes. Oh, I was born in Marutna.

0: Yunupingu.
1: With Gutha, and we had Archie Roach before that. Move it on. We have Satisfy Me by Anderson East coming up next and taking us to the next hour of The Drive Show. Stay tuned for the news. What are you yarning about the next hour?
2: I'll be talking what the peck, and it's not about Orville.
1: Hey. Oh, yeah, I was thinking, yeah, Orville Peck.
2: Yeah.
1: Well, the masked singer.
2: Yeah. Yeah.
1: We're going to give Dad a call. I'll find out more about Clancestry.
2: Yes.
1: We've got tickets for that.
2: He's got a show coming up, yeah.
1: Which will be good. So have your numbers ready tomorrow if you want to go along to that. Anderson East, as mentioned before, coming up next with Satisfy Me here on AAA Murray Country.

Hey, everybody. Tell you what I know. You're listening to AAA in Murray Country, and my name's Neil Murray. How about that?

0: couple called Karen Durante with NIRS News coming to you from the lands of the Yuggera and Turrbal peoples. Two Torres Strait Islanders are back in the federal court today appealing against an earlier court ruling in their climate crisis compensation case. Uncle Paul Pabai and Uncle Pabai Pabai first launched their case in the federal court in 2021. Last year, Federal Court Judge Michael Wigney accepted the key facts of the case but ruled negligence law didn't allow for compensation. Saibai Island resident Chelsea Anova has been in court with Mr. Pabai and Mr. Pabai in Melbourne today. She says they're buoyed by the support they've been getting.
1: You don't have to be from Saibai and Boigu. We all come together, we stand up strong for the justice of climate change in the country. And it affects all of us and all of us. It's not all about the ice, the high tide, sea rising. It's about the bushfires, all the effects of the climate change that are happening around our country.
0: Meta has been grilled over a lack of Indigenous content moderators at a national inquiry looking at racism against Aboriginal and Torres Strait Islanders. A rep for the parent company of Facebook and Instagram has told the inquiry in Brisbane that it didn't believe there were any Indigenous people employed as content moderators. Content moderators are responsible for responding to posts which violate the company's content policies. Facebook's Director of Policy for Australia, Maya Garlick, has revealed that none of the company's moderators were based in Australia, although some were Australian. During the hearing, Meta was repeatedly accused of not responding effectively to anti-Indigenous content on its platforms. The inquiry will hold its final hearings in Cairns and Thursday Island this week. A report will be due later in the year. More Aboriginal and Torres Strait Islander languages are being used and spoken. That's what the 2026 National Indigenous Languages Survey has found. It's found significant changes in languages since the last survey in 2019. The new data reveals 177 Aboriginal and Torres Strait Islander languages are currently spoken or used. That's up from 123. But it's not all good news. 24 Aboriginal and Torres Strait Islander languages are reported as having no speakers or users under the age of 20. Lauren Reed, director of the IATSIS Centre for Australian Languages, says there are profound challenges facing Indigenous languages, including support to pass them down to the next generation. We'll have more news in a moment.
2: The census is coming this August. 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
0: 90,000 current and former Origin Energy customers have been hacked. Australia's largest energy retailer is today contacting and supporting affected customers. It's believed banking and personal details among customer data was stolen by the hackers. Origin says it's still reviewing the incident. Last week, the company dismissed media reports that it had reached a deal with its hacker to avoid data leaks. Traditional Indigenous knowledges stretching back thousands of years doesn't get the recognition and respect it deserves. That'll be the focus of delegates from 40 countries at a James Cook University ethnobiology conference in Cairns. They'll be sharing Indigenous knowledge on a number of topics, including plants, animals and environmental management. Adjunct Associate Professor Noel Priest says the value of Indigenous knowledges has often been dismissed.
4: And because of the lack of recognition of value, it's been dismissed often as folklore or sometimes witchcraft. So it's dismissed as not being relevant. So part of what the conference is trying to do is to revalue that and make it high profile, help people recognise, help non-Indigenous people recognise that there is value and it broadens our knowledge.
0: And that's the latest NIRS news. You can follow us on Blue Sky, Instagram and Facebook.
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8: The
3: Robin Johan Savi here on Triple A Murray Country. Great listening to that Bonnie Raitt song there before.
7: Yeah, yeah, it turned up there. We were all
3: luck of the draw. What a tune. Yeah. Hey? Saltwater Band coming up next with Bolu. Looking forward to it. Joe Geyer in this hour as well. Jimmy Rogers, Justin Townsend. We're going to give Dad a call as well because, well, not only is Clancestry coming up and we've got tickets to give away, but he made Batuta headlines this morning. So
7: we'll have to
3: the Savi.
7: Dig into that one.
3: We'll dig into that. Yeah, getting key for this hour. It should be good. Saltwater Band, as mentioned before, coming up next here on Triple A Murray Country.

0: Triple A Murray Country driving you home, the Savi. Beautiful day today as well. A bit of cloud around, but we still love it.
1: We do.
0: Done and done. And Clancestry on the way. Big lineup and an amazing amount of talent that'll be playing. On the bill is Dar, and he's joining us over the phone right now. How are you, Dad?
2: Good afternoon, gentlemen. Nice to talk to you. And it's been a while since I've played Clancestry, and being able to do it with this beautiful string quartet is something I've been looking forward to for a long time.
0: So all just rearranged songs with the strings behind it. I mean, that's going to be pretty interesting to listen to.
2: Yeah. Well, they said, what do you want to bring that's different? And I said, look, I really would like to be able to get a particular lady that I've run into over the years, and her and her hubby have been to Tamworth a lot, but she's a really good string writer. Mm. I said, I'd like to get this lady to write some string arrangements for me around these songs and reimagine them a bit, you know, because people have heard them in so many different formats, you know, over the years. But right back to some of the first songs, right through to a really brand new one that I'll be, you know, showcasing on the night too, but all with just an acoustic guitar and a singer and a string quartet. And yeah, it sounds pretty special. We did the rehearsals for it in Adelaide when we played WOM Adelaide with the same sort of show.
0: Right.
2: And I tell you, after I think the first four or five bars of the first song, all the quartet and everyone was crying.
0: Wow. Yeah.
2: And I thought there was something wrong with the charts or whatever. And I looked at it.
0: Yeah, they were all singing
2: peaches. And I said to them, yeah, that's right. And I said to them, is everything okay with the charts? And they all went, oh, I don't know, some of these songs are just getting us in the feels, you know. And I went, oh, okay. And wow, then, you know, three or four songs in, I'm playing another song and I start to break down. They explained it to me is that they said, you know, that old saying of something pulls on your heartstrings. Apparently that's what quartets and your string sections do.
0: Mm.
2: And, I reckon it's true.
1: Yeah.
0: Oh, yeah.
1: It's a way to get really intimate too with an audience, isn't it? I mean, it's a big difference to just, you know, a big, you know, festival stage where you get up and, you know, you've got a big crowd. So it's a way of, you know, I mean, it's a different way of presenting your music, isn't it? Really up close and really.
2: You're right, Ian. It sort of gives you a chance to just expand a little bit on a couple of stories here and there while you're getting ready, you know, for the next song.
0: Mm.
2: And people can have a little bit more of an in-depth look as to what the song came from and where it was inspired and all that sort of stuff. But then when they hear what the string quartet adds to an acoustic song, it really is a special occasion when it all comes together. So I can't wait to share it with everyone.
0: Yeah. It really is an emotional thing, strings. And I think it might even harken back to the fact that I think you've got vocal cords, and that's closest thing to a stringed instrument, really, when you think about it. You can use your voice for percussion and all that sort of stuff, but it is, vocal cords is almost like a stringed instrument in itself. So to hear the songs in that light, I think that's what, that might have been what was making everyone cry a bit too. But that's beautiful.
2: Well, I think you're right. And also there's that other element that I was talking, when I normally get with a string quartet over the many years when I've played with an orchestra, and I'll normally just, you know, make the joke about the fiddle and the violin and all that sort of stuff.
0: Yeah,
2: but
0: yeah.
2: I generally go straight to the person who's the first violin player and I say, how old is your instrument? And they sometimes say, oh, it's 180 years old.
0: Yeah, wow.
2: And I think to myself, these violins and violas that are sitting around us have probably had very, very interesting lives in the couple of hundred years they've been around, and they're still going.
0: Mm.
2: And to be able to make a noise with an old Telecaster, which may be 80 years old, is one thing. But when you're getting into the realms of a violin that's been, you know, nearly 200 years old and still kicking, it really does have sound. And
0: yeah,
2: you're playing with something that's very, very old. So it really does get to you. And like I say, the rehearsals were so much fun. We're going to have a whole day of rehearsal in Brisbane before the show. And I'll just make sure I bring the tissues, I think.
0: I love it. 180 years old
2: for all the singing features.
0: Yeah, that's it. Oh, congratulations.
2: It's an incredible
0: as well.
2: It's an incredible age.
0: Yeah.
2: Yeah, that's right. Thank you.
0: Big congratulations as well. You did make Batuta headlines earlier in the day. The Outback community radio station that goes into meltdown after not having 20 minutes of at least one Troy Cazadale song in there. I think that's cracker. They're recycling their content.
2: You know,
0: remember when this first came out, they referred to you as the Maltese Falcon.
2: The Bundjalung Falcon.
3: That's it.
2: And they've had it in for me for many, many years with that sort of thing. And I remember when I saw it again, I thought, I've got to have a good laugh because you know you've made it when you get onto Paduta out of the day.
1: Absolutely.
2: Well, thanks, you would not believe the amount of people that have shared that with me today, Clay.
0: It's so funny. Oh, man. Too good. Well, the tickets are available now. You can grab them. Head to the QPAC Clancestry website and have a look around. And there's heaps on for this festival, as
1: big
0: per usual. It's beautiful.
2: I have to say, Ian, you hit it on the head with the fact that it's going to be a really intimate show too, so it's right up close and personal with this setup. So it's going to be a beautiful time.
1: Yeah, very special.
0: That's the way. Thanks for the time, Dar. We'll have our tickets to give away tomorrow.
2: No worries.
0: We'll catch you very soon, eh?
2: Just want to say good day to all the listeners, and thanks for looking after young fella and Ian, and we'll hopefully catch up with you soon, eh?
0: Absolutely. Sounds good.
2: Love you, Dar.
0: See you later.
2: Ta-da now. See ya.

0: Justin Townes Earl there, Triple A Murray Country. We had Paul Kelly before that and Yothi Indy. Also Dar with Windradyne as well. Yeah, driving yarn.
1: Yeah, that's a good song. I like that one.
0: Good yarn with him too. That's classic. We have the ticket Bungalung giveaways, Bungalung Falcon. We do have tickets for Dar's show at Clancestry to give away tomorrow, so be tuned in to find out how to win.
1: Yes. Now, a Cooperoo author has won a $15,000 literary prize for his story about the tense relationships between magpies and humans.
0: Interesting.
1: This interested me, yes. The Magpies Have Unionized is the name of the well, I don't know if it's a book, a novel, a reading, an essay. It's won the 2026 Furphy Literary Prize in a ceremony at the Shepparton Art Gallery. In the story, magpies are tired of being maligned as aggressive and being called sky bastards.
0: Someone called them sky bastards.
1: And demand an apology from a local councillor and begin a targeted swooping campaign. We reject these characterisations. We are not aggressive. We are parents, the birds write in an email to the council. This is the story that is written. Among their demands are the replacement of the phrase magpie attack season with heightened interspecies boundary awareness period.
0: Oh, yeah, right.
1: I don't mind that either. Judges praised the story as a brilliantly written allegorical masterpiece that will bring tears to your eyes in a way that magpies never have before. I don't know if that's tears or tear, because if they get over your eyes, maybe they can tear a hole in your retina. Anyway.
0: It's almost like a Watership Down sign kind of, you know.
1: Yes. Deal. The author said he feels bad for magpies because we've invaded their space, but we're painting them as the aggressor. The signs everywhere should be more aimed at us looking after the magpies as opposed to us being the victims of the swooping, because they're really just protecting their young. So, it's an interesting tale from the magpie viewpoint, and I suppose there's two sides to every story, isn't there? Yeah, so I remember that when I go out. Because, you know, we're approaching that season soon. Another month or so, we'll be in magpie swooping season. Although, as I say, the magpies tend to leave me alone. It's just the crows. I wonder if anyone has written a book about the crows' point of view.
0: There would be crows' books.
1: There'd be crows' books.
0: For sure.
1: Yeah. Look at it from our side.
0: But talking to a magpie, engaging with a magpie before it swoops you, actually a pretty good way to not get swooped.
1: Yeah, and it's a good...
0: I've tried it. It's good.
1: It's a good metaphor for life, really, isn't it?
0: It is, your fears.
1: Face your fears, engage someone, and work it out.
0: Yeah.
1: Rather than just, you just see them as an aggressor, so you're just going to lash out.
0: Yeah, that's like negative manifesting.
1: It is, negatively manifesting, yeah. Anyway, the magpies have unionised. If you see it on your library shelf, have a...

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0: Broomtown, here on AAA Murray Country, Rising Wind Band, driving you home, the Sarvi. It's been a really good afternoon, actually. My mate from school, Renee, her mother works down at West End State School, and they had their NAIDOC celebration assembly today.
1: Yep.
0: And so Renee's hit us up going, come on down. So I said g'day to her mum. I haven't seen her mum for ages. I actually haven't seen Renee for ages either. And went down there and just listened to the kids perform. And there's something about a choir of kids. Hey?
1: Yes, there is. They're all singing in unison and...
0: That's it. Like Dad was on before there talking about, you know, string quartet and, you know, how that can move you in a way. Well, listening to all the kids perform together and sing these songs that they'd written for the actual assembly itself was just awesome.
1: Yeah.
0: So good. So good on your West End State School. And thank you very much for having me a part of your assembly today. That was cracker. But yeah, and Sue Ray got up and did three songs as well.
1: Caught
0: three of her songs, which was awesome. And even Sue was, you know, tearing up as well.
1: Watching the kids.
0: Yeah.
1: Isn't that great?
0: A bunch of people on different instruments, but then like a bunch of flute players as well.
1: Yep.
0: So like a woodwind sort of.
1: Recorders?
0: No recorders.
1: No recorders, okay.
0: For the time I was there, no recorders.
1: Okay.
0: But I was going to say thank God, but, you know, sometimes
1: it can be all right. Hot
0: cross buns. What was your favourite recorder song? Love Me Tender.
1: Oh, God. There was always someone who
0: Play two at once.
1: The really big long bass one, you know. One was about three times as long as yours. And they'd come in every now and again. Really low one. My land is my land.
0: The Johnny Cash recorder.
1: Easy to play because you could stumble along. Yeah.
0: Anyway, let's listen to some Sue Ray.
1: Yes.
0: Much better.
1: Good idea.

0: Up with Karen Durante with NRS News coming to you from the lands of the Yuggera and Turrbal peoples. Ben Carroll has moved quickly as Victorian Premier, announcing he'll take the government in a new direction. He's been sworn in as the state's 50th Premier following the resignation of Jacinta Allan. She stepped down this morning ahead of a leadership spill. Mr. Carroll says the government needs to change to address the key issues that matter to residents.
1: As Premier, I will deliver that new direction. That's why today we are saying enough is enough. In my government, integrity will not be optional.
0: Gabriel Williams is the new Deputy Premier. Two Torres Strait Islanders are appealing a ruling in their climate crisis compensation case in the Federal Court in Melbourne. A previous ruling in the federal court last year found, while the judge accepted the key facts of the case, it ruled negligence law didn't allow for compensation. Uncle Paul Cabai and Uncle Pabai Pabai first launched their case against the federal government in 2021. Saibai Island resident Chelsea Annaba is supporting the uncles in court today in Melbourne. She says she's been seeing the impact of climate change on the island for the last decade.
2: There has been a lot of changes in that time frame, and to measure it, you can't really measure it. We measure it visually, where we see that, okay, that the high tide mark used to be there, and then next year around the same time, it's gone further than that mark.
0: Meta has told an inquiry looking at racism against Aboriginal and Torres Strait Islanders that none of its content moderators are based in Australia. A rep for the parent company of Facebook and Instagram also told the inquiry they're not aware of any Indigenous content moderators in the organisation. Content moderators are responsible for responding to posts which violate the company's content policies. Meta's Australia and New Zealand head of policy, Cheryl Seto, told the inquiry the company has an advisory group that includes people from First Nations communities to combat online hate. During the hearing, Meta was repeatedly accused of failing to respond effectively to anti-Indigenous content on its platforms. The inquiry will hold its final hearings in Cairns and Thursday Island this week. A report is due later in the year. Personal data of about 900,000 current and former Origin Energy customers have been hacked. Australia's largest energy retailer has been contacting affected customers today. It says specialist identity and cyber support services are available for customers. Origin Energy has confirmed it became aware of a potential security threat in early July, but initially didn't believe it was credible. The company says investigations into the incident are continuing. The Great Barrier Reef has been left off the latest in danger list by the UNESCO World Heritage Committee. Australia is still required to report back in 2028 about efforts to improve water pollution. The Marine Conservation Society's Tanya Murphy says it's the fifth time the reef hasn't made the list.
3: That's really unusual. It tells us UNESCO still has concerns that the Australian government is not doing enough to protect our reef. And Australia now has 2 years to prove it can implement all of its commitments to protect the reef, or it will face the prospect of an in danger listing again.
0: And now here's what you can expect on your country tomorrow. Rabubi Broome, mostly sunny, 29. Mostly sunny and 20 for Borloo, Perth. Tandanya, Adelaide, a shower 2 and 14. Showers and 13 forecast for Naarm, Melbourne. Nipaluna, Hobart, showers and 10. On Ngunnawal and Ngambri country or Canberra, a shower 2 at a top of 10. On Gadigal country, Sydney, mostly sunny, 19. Magajan, Brisbane, cloud clearing and a top of 24. 27, the forecast top for Gimoy, Cairns. Garamilla, Darwin, sunny, 31. Mbatha, Alice Springs, sunny and 19. And Waibeni, Thursday Island, a possible shower and a top of 28. And that's the latest NIRS news. You can follow us on Blue Sky, Instagram and Facebook.
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7: Welcome to the Drive Show. If you've just joined us for the drive home, we've had a request from Darren the truckie. He wants Wish It Was a Train with Dara and Paul. I said, we've already had Dad on before,
8: but come on.
7: As Batuta said,
8: yep.
7: Within 20 minutes.
8: Can't go 20 minutes without a
7: meltdown.
8: TCD song. But it's got Paul Kelly in it as well, so.
7: It's never been true. Well, we had him on there before too.
8: Oh, okay.
7: My gosh. It's a double whammy.
8: What's a request?
7: Anyway, so, it is a request. We're doing it.
8: A request.
7: We can't not play it.
8: No, that's right.
7: Johnny Cash is also on the way. Skinny Fish sound system is happening as well.
8: Okay.
7: It is Wish I Was a Train here on AAA Murray Country. And, 1 hour.
8: Yeah.
7: Bluegrass time.
8: Oh, yeah. Stick around for that.

0: Skinny Fish Sound System, Smoke and Ceremony, Charles Wesley Godwin and Luke Combs before that, Better That Way. And we had Wish I Was a Train, Dar and Paul Kelly starting off the hour for Darren, Trucky Daz.
1: Yes. I see with the Commonwealth Games in Glasgow, they're just flying by. I mean, we're up to athletics already. Normally have like a week of swimming, but this is a cut down games. So they're just, you know, it'll be over by, you know, the weekend.
0: When's the Dragon back?
1: Oh, I don't know. They might come back for the closing ceremony.
0: Oh, cool.
1: But we're blitzing the medals. Australia got 26 gold, 59 medals. I mean, it's next is England with 8 gold, 32 medals. I mean, it's there's no competition. Where's, I mean, it's not like you're up against the best rest of the world because you're in the Commonwealth. You're excluding most of the world because they don't belong to the Commonwealth. So you've got, you know, a small clutch of countries. I think the games are nothing more than a sporting tariff. We are protecting athletes from overseas competition, like our swimmers. I mean, what kind of a hollow victory is it to beat England in the pool? They don't even have pools in England. The warmest thing they swim in over there is their beer. I mean, there's not even a level playing field. Anyway, good story that came out of it. The Australian women's wheelchair basketball team notched its first win of the games yesterday. They beat South Africa 20-5. The star of the green and gold, finishing with 10 points, Georgia Munro Cook, watching in Glasgow in the stands was her dad.
2: Hey!
1: Murray!
2: Murray!
1: Yeah! He didn't have his red skibby on, though. I thought that would have been a dead giveaway. But isn't that great?
0: That's fantastic.
1: Yeah, proud punch in the air for his daughter's performance. And like he said, she's worked so hard. The whole team's worked so hard. And she was very glad because she said, normally, you know, I would go and see dad perform, but now...
0: Yes.
1: Yeah, it's been reversed. He's come
0: the turns have tabled, mate.
1: So that's great.
0: Good on you. So.

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0: Devil's Right Hand, Johnny Cash there, AAA Murray Country. Cooey before that, and Ray LaMontagne with Jolene. Driving you home for the Power Hour. We do have Clancestry giveaways. Tomorrow will be Dad's giveaway for Clancestry, and then Yothie Indy Clancestry giveaways the following day.
1: So I'm excited about awesome. Them performing again.
0: Very keen. Man. Oh, this morning I saw a Rosella. A beautiful pale-headed Rosella landed in the tree, and I think amidst all of that crazy hype that kid is getting for the Eastern Rosella song, the pale-headeds, they're spewing. Mm. I can tell that they're already
1: missed out.
0: Yeah, they have definitely missed out. Mm. Their colours probably aren't as striking as the Eastern Rosella, but still... A Rosella is beautiful.
1: Yeah. And which Rosella's on the tomato sauce bottle, do you think? It's the colour bottle.
0: Oh, I think that's a crimson. I'm not too sure. Mm. Let's find out.
1: Let's find out which Rosella's on the tomato sauce bottle.
0: He was into the bottle brush, though, this morning.
1: Oh,
0: and good. And I was looking at it, but then I I remember back at school camp, I think I might have been about 8 or 9 years old, they had the bottle brush the guy was teaching us about, like, you know, bush tucker, showing us some of the plants and then the nectar that you can get off the bottle brush. And he smacked the bottle brush onto his hands and got some of the nectar onto the palm of his hand and licked it.
1: Mm-hmm.
0: When I saw the bottle brush when I first moved to my new place, I did the same thing, you know. And about two nights later, I'm sitting out there and I'm just taking in the scenery, you know. It's right on dusk and this big, dirty flying fox lands. And he gets up on the bottle brush like this. And he says, "Oh, this is good."
1: It's used
0: and I'm like, "I'm never touching those again, ever."
1: Ooh, these
0: I'm not going
1: these are sweet.
0: Oh, yeah. Oh, he had it all over him. He's just like this. Oh, he's rubbing his chest on it and stuff. Oh, yeah. I was just totally like, I'm never going near one, never touching one again.
1: The nectar.
0: You Rosellas and your bats can have your fun. Dude, I'm over this.

0: Well, it's just after 22 here on Triple A Murray Country, driving you home. A bit of Tom Mack coming up next, but we have Bob Weatherall, Motlop Twins and Hank Williams on there with Lovesick Blues. Throwing over to you, bro.
1: I see where Beach.com has just released its annual ranking of the world's best beaches, and for the first time, no Australian beach has been included in the list.
0: What do you reckon of that?
1: Well, I mean, there's just some nice beaches here, but, you know, I think we've got some of the best beaches in the world right here. Apparently, the beaches are judged through a combination of expert nominations, half a decade of NASA data. What NASA would do, just take photos from space, decade of EU program data, and analysis of a 100,000 reviews on their website about people who've gone there. So the number one beach in the world apparently is Trunk Bay, a stretch of white sand and blue waters, which is in St. John in the US Virgin Islands.
0: US.
1: Hmm. Yeah, seems very strange, doesn't it? Elafonisi Beach in Greece, number two. Grace Bay Beach, Turks and Caicos Islands, which is in the Caribbean. Three, Flamenco Beach, Puerto Rico. This is very, like, all around the same area, aren't they? Oh, one in Croatia, Golden Horn Beach. One in India, a Mexican beach, Praia del Felicia, one in Portugal.
0: Oh, but seashores of old Mexico.
1: Yeah, but not an Aussie beach to be seen. And I also saw we...
0: Oh, man, I thought Dickies was going to get a go.
1: Well, Dickies, maybe... What's your favourite boat? I love Kira. I love going down to Kira Beach.
0: There's so many.
1: I like it because it's, you know, it's got that big sweep of beach. You've got to go out a bit to get a bit of deep water, but I like it. It's just, you know, not too rough.
0: I like the North Coast beaches in New South Wales. I think they're my favourite.
1: Yeah, they're good. Oh, Woolgoolga's nice. Sawtell's lovely.
0: Yes.
1: Nambucca Heads.
0: No.
1: We also missed out on, we got one entry in the 25 best nude beaches around the world.
0: Well, I thought
1: the only one we got was a little one in Sydney, which is in Sydney Cove somewhere, just around the inside South Head near Sydney Harbour.
0: They're always inside South Head.
1: Yeah. It's a
0: they're always
1: small and narrow beach, incredibly secluded for such a big city location. I mean, my home would be secluded. But, yeah, I mean, we've got great nude beaches. We've got them up on the Sunshine Coast. So, you know, we're not even a good beach and one of the best nude beaches in the world. So I think, you know, this is all biased.
0: It's extremely. I think it's jealousy. Yeah.
1: And probably, you know, we're better off not being mentioned because the next thing, you know, we'll have
0: everyone's there.
1: We'll have influencers there. People will be taking photos.
0: Did you say binfluencers?
1: Influencers.
0: I love that. That's great. Binfluencers.
1: Binfluencers? Yeah. Anyway, I think we've been shortchanged, but probably for the best because, you know, we can keep them all to ourselves now.
0: Secret, yeah.
1: Keep it secret.

0: Gem on there with Letting Go. Tom Mack before that, Nomadic. We have the band coming up next with Up on Cripple Creek. Can't even say it. Up on Cripple Creek.
1: You beauty.
0: Yeah, it's going to be a good one.
1: That's a good one to see us out for the day.
0: That's it. Bluegrass Hour is upon us. Mm. Very excited for that. Tuesdays are always legendary.
1: Yes, they are.
0: Hit up Domino's.
1: Oh, yeah, it was a cheap.
0: They always got the cheap one on Tuesday.
1: Yeah, Taco Tuesday.
0: I remember I remember Charlie Crockett. He played, were you talking Beaches before? He played the Kings.
1: Oh, yeah, up at Calandra.
0: And it was like a Tuesday night or something. Yeah. And he was like, oh, it's a bit quiet out there tonight. He like, you know, had the hand over his head trying to block the spotlight. Hey, it's a bit quiet out there. It's like, bro, it's Tuesday night in Calandra. Domino's Cheaper Tuesday. Ever heard of it? Bro.
1: They're all the Domino's.
0: Anyway. We'll catch you tomorrow. Have a good one. From 3 p.m. we do have our Clancestry giveaways starting up tomorrow as well. So very best of luck and we'll catch you then.

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3: 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I'm the Manager of Partnerships and Public Relations. First Nations Economics is an Aboriginal-led charity that provides economic advisory services, but we utilise our profits to run a bucket load of social programs. I guess for me, one of my earliest memories of money was watching my mum and my, you know, aunties somehow make things stretch. There wasn't always a lot of money, but the expectations was that you shared what you had to do to look after each other. So I learned pretty early on that money wasn't just about buying things. It was about security and dignity and how our women carried the invisible work of holding things together. So I think those lessons have pretty much stayed with me. I'm a mum of five. So one thing I do teach my children is you've got to watch where all your pennies go and be really, really smart with where your money goes.
4: Hi, everyone. My name's Jade Clothier. I work for Indigenous Business Australia. Currently, I'm a relieving home lending manager in the home lending space, but my expertise is as a principal home lending officer. So Indigenous Business Australia offers home lending and business opportunities for MOB, and I am a Wurundjeri Gugudda woman from South Australia and happy to be here. My first experiences with money was, very similar to what Elaine just mentioned, is watching money stretch and having to count pennies and just realising I had a really good understanding of the value of money from probably a really young age, because I did watch my mum, who worked multiple jobs, and my dad was constantly going through different jobs and always changing, but mum was always the main income earner and she was always working and doing what she had to do to provide. And we'd never had a lot, but we never went without. So I learned early on that, money was important. You needed to make money count. And, and I instill that on my boys. I've got two 16-year-old and an almost four-year-old. So almost four-year-old has no idea about money, but the 16-year-old is about to buy his first car and he's been putting money aside and we're going to match what he puts in. So he's got his own part-time job. So he understands that money's never ending as well and, you know, you've got to watch where it goes. So.
2: Thank you both for sharing your first experience with money when you actually started thinking about it seriously and from your own sort of perspectives. I'm curious about how both of you are in the field that you are. Is it because of that experience with money that you just shared with us that led you on the path where you are now? For instance, Elaine, with you being with First Nations Economics and Jade, with you being IBA?
3: I think I've always been really, really driven to do better than my parents. That's always a child's goal, to do better than their parents. And while watching my parents struggle, I was very ambitious and decided that I would get the education and seek every opportunity that was presented in front of me to be able to be where I am. I am a seasoned executive. I've been a CEO. I've sat on boards. And now with my experience in regional and economic development, it's bringing that back to how financial and economic development can impact communities. So that's what I'm really passionate about.
2: Jade?
4: I myself kind of stumbled into the field that I'm in. So I graduated high school. I started a degree at university, but it just wasn't for me. I'm not a very good studier. I can't study, and it was very autonomous. And the step up from high school to university and the autonomy and everything that was sort of put back on yourself was a little bit too much for me. But I didn't want to just pull out of university and not have anything to sort of fall back on. So my mum happened to be working at Suncorp Bank at the time, and she said, "You're not leaving university unless you get a proper full-time job that's going to see you through." So I started working at the bank when I was eight, high school to university, and the autonomy and everything that was sort of put back on yourself was a little bit too much for me. But I didn't want to just pull out of university and not have anything to sort of fall back on. So my mum happened to be working at Suncorp Bank at the time, and she said, "You're not leaving university."

0: slowly started working my way through the banking sector. I took a job as a lender in a branch, and I was the youngest lender ever to be employed at Suncorp. I was just shy of 21. So I was like a hybrid lender, banker and lender at the branch. And then, yeah, just kind of progressed my career from there. I've done mortgage broking, and I kind of landed in this job unexpectedly at IBA, but it has, in a long 18-year career, it has been the most fulfilling job that I've ever had. I have joy every day in helping my community and helping MOB to achieve financial security, because I really do think one of the first steps in having a secure financial future is with a home. So yeah, it's something that I'm very passionate about. I've been with IBA for 6 years now, and I don't plan on leaving anytime soon. And I'm now sort of a step up. I'm a relieving manager, which is like the next level up from where I was. And IBA, we are trying to get as many First Nations people into those higher positions within our organisation. So just slowly working my way up.
1: Both of you touched on, you're both parents, and so we touched on a little bit about the future, what money habits you're passing on to your children. But I do want to start off with housing, particularly based on what you've been saying there, Jade. I mean, essentially our mob have been locked out of home ownership for a long time. Now we're starting to see more home owners. But most of us, before that even happens, we're all renters. Who wants to jump in? And is this you, Elaine, about what our key rights are as every renter should know?
2: When you're looking at securing your own home, irrespective of whether you're renting or purchasing your home, it's really, really important to go out and do that information, go and find that information. But it's also really important to talk to other people that have been in your situation, so family, friends, because their experiences will be a lesson in itself. Obviously, no matter what state or territory you're in throughout the country, there's the Mainstream Rental Tenancies Association that can assist you. But a lot of our Aboriginal corporations and community organisations do have someone in there that can talk you through your options and everything that you need to know if you're going out to the rental market.
0: I don't really have any thing to add as such. I mean, we do support a lot of people transitioning from renting into home ownership at IBA. We do offer that support. But in terms of, like rights for tenants, I would say the same as Elaine, just to reach out to your local orgs.
1: Well, I guess we might as well launch straight into the whole idea of home ownership. As I said earlier, it's something that, you know, our mob might have aspired to, but were locked out for, purely because they didn't have any generational wealth to pass on.
0: 100%.
1: Or because of policies at the time that may have locked them out of home ownership. And I mean, let's face it, we were, herded off into missions and that sort of thing as attempt to, control us with the colonial project, as it were. But we're trying to move out of that. And what are the ways, I guess, where people can potentially, our mob can potentially realise if home ownership is a dream, is through agencies like the IBA?
0: Yeah, absolutely. I think now more than ever, the importance of our program and why we exist is really relevant in today's market. Obviously, like pathways into home ownership, the traditional sense is saving, saving all your money, saving all your pennies, working hard, and eventually you'll have enough deposit to be able to buy your own home. But realistically, that's not really an option for anyone, not just mob today. The way that the purchase prices are and the way that the market's, increasing, assisted pathways into home ownership are really important. And our program at IBA We

0: offer pathways into home ownership for all different categories. So depending on what your circumstances are, and you know, if you meet certain eligibility requirements, there's several different pathways you can go to through with IBA. But I think the most important part about us and why we exist is that we are able to understand someone's story, and the story counts just as much as what your payslips show, what your bank statements show, what your rental tenancy ledger shows. Like, all of that sort of stuff matters, but also your story does matter as well. So we look at every single customer, family, individual on their own individual circumstances, and we're not just making everyone fit inside one box. Home ownership can be achievable through IBA. The deposit requirements that we have and the way that we approach home lending is completely different to mainstream lending. And yeah, I just encourage everyone who, like you said, Karen, thinks home ownership is a dream to just pick up the phone and give us a call. There are also a lot of other organisations that we do work with sometimes. So there's places like the Aboriginal Housing Organisation in New South Wales. We've got Vic Homes, who have the First People's Home Ownership Program as well in Victoria. There's a whole bunch of different organisations that can assist you, as well as IBA slash in conjunction with IBA for home ownership. And there's also national schemes that are available to anyone nationally, like your first home buyers and stamp duty waivers and things like that based on eligibility and state requirements. And the new national help to buy scheme is a new pathway as well, which is available to everyone.
1: Yeah, I did see the ads on television around that, and I wondered, well, hang on there, it doesn't speak to me as a First Nations person, so no. It kind of made me think, oh, well, okay, we must have to just rely on, you know, good ways on in the program through the Indigenous Business Australia. Elaine, from the First Nations economics point of view, do you help mob around the whole idea of home ownership?
2: The work we do is pretty much for community-led organisations. So if a community-led organisation said, hey, we've got mob here that are asking about home ownership and the small steps that they need to take for financial well-being, that's where First Nations economics can come in and do a bit of a session about financial well-being. A mortgage is a big commitment. It's a massive commitment, especially nowadays. And it's the case of we've got to change our mindset from monthly repayment to this is something that we're going to have till the day that we die. And we've seen in the news interest rates change and life changes. You have kids, family responsibilities, you have emergencies, your car breaks down. It doesn't matter what happens. From a financial well-being perspective, it's really important that our mob have the understanding and the skills and the habits, essentially, to know what they're taking on before they go and take that leap and get a mortgage. So that's where we come in and we can help our mob understand what that means to them.
1: Yeah, one of the things that I find, I mean, I'm one of those people who's got a nice healthy mortgage there, so I'll have a long-term relationship with my bank. But the thing that I find that you probably find out on your own money journey is that about paying it off sooner, so that you're not hanging, or you've not got this 25 to 40 year relationship, if you like, based on the mortgage that you have with the bank, and that additional payments can shave, you know, up to 9 to 10 years off that term.
2: Absolutely. And that's, in theory, that's a smart idea, but we know, you know, things happen. If you've got a family, then there's a child that needs to do an excursion, or someone gets sick, or your car breaks down, or it's Well, that's really, really ambitious to pay off your mortgage as soon as you can, because you don't want that married kind of style relationship with a bank. It's really important that you have the flexibility for your ups and downs in your life so you can have that security.
1: Jade, I know you can't speak for the banks, generally, but obviously they make their money on the interest, and so might not necessarily communicate to you that you can pay it off sooner.
0: Yeah, 100%. And sort of like what Elaine was saying, you might not necessarily be fortunate enough to be in the position where you can make additional repayments, because that money's got to go, like we were saying, to car repayments or car breaks down or child's excursion, like she was saying. What you can do though, which not every single lender would be upfront with or voluntarily disclose, is you can choose to do, so you'll get given a monthly repayment. So your monthly principal and interest repayment is XYZ. That'll most likely be what appears in your loan contract, but you could do fortnightly or weekly repayments, still only paying the minimum that you need to, but just by paying weekly or fortnightly, you're still reducing your interest and you're still reducing your loan term. So that's something that everyone can look to do without needing to fork out extra money on top, is just look at doing more flexible repayments on a weekly or fortnightly basis to slowly reduce slightly reduce your interest and your loan term without actually paying anything extra. So that's a huge tip.
1: What about some other things that we need to inform ourselves before we actually, take on a mortgage? I guess being able to service the debt is one thing you should consider. And as Elaine rightly pointed out, life does interrupt. Unexpected costs do arise. And then, of course, she mentioned the RBA. At least the current decision is that they're holding the cash rate based on their last meeting. But the previous two meetings, we saw an increase in the cash rate, which could mean quite a lot to homeowners.
0: Yeah, absolutely. And I think one of the biggest things that sometimes gets forgotten or not enough care and attention is paid to is just what additional costs are actually involved with getting your mortgage. So the dream is getting your home, absolutely. And sometimes we can get lost in the now and, really wanting that home right now, but understanding what is going to change financially for us once we're in that home. Because especially if we go from being renters to homeowners, previously things like your rates, they were covered by the property owner. So you never had to pay or worry about forking out money every quarter for your rates. You don't have to worry about building insurance because your property owner of your rental would have covered things like your building insurance. So it's those ongoing costs that are associated with your property, and they come every month and every quarter. So your rates, your water, your body corps if you're in a unit or in a townhouse, they're ongoing and they don't stop. Same with maintenance. So, if you're going from a rental to owning your own home, that ongoing maintenance responsibility falls on you. So when the hot water system busts and it's going to cost you $3,000, like that's something that you're going to have to pay for. So I think just getting a really good understanding of what else is involved that comes with that beautiful home is really important so that you can start managing for those unexpected maintenance costs and preparing ahead for your rates and your water and your insurances and managing for those rate rises and changes to interest rates, when they're going to come to you. And I think one of the other really big points to address as well is with your building insurance, depending on where you live in Australia, your building insurance could be as little as $1,200 to $1,500 a year. But if you're living in North Queensland, where they have severe weather events regularly, you might be looking at anywhere between $4,000 to $6,000 a year in your building insurance, which you can split down to be monthly. But depending on where you live and what part of Australia and, what weather events and things like that are occurring where you live, just something as small as building insurance could be like a really big financial cost as well. So it's really important that you're factoring all of those things in when you're researching and starting that home ownership journey.
1: You need to do that due diligence, don't you, around the home that you're wanting, to one, make sure that it's not in a flood-prone area or bushfire-prone area or cyclone-prone area, because that does affect your insurance premiums. And then, of course, it comes to the safety net when it comes to insurance in terms of building, rebuilding the home, you know, in the where something catastrophic might happen, where you have to build your home from scratch. And so that's something you've obviously got to negotiate with your whoever is providing the insurance for your home, to make sure that you're able to, one, afford to build the home if you need to rebuild it from scratch or repair it, that, you know, you factor in all these things that you don't necessarily think about from the get-go.
0: Yeah, definitely. There's actually one more important thing that I feel I should add as well is, and Elaine did touch on it, is your actual loan term. So obviously, like, the loan term, the longer your loan term is, the more you're going to be able to borrow, which is important in today's market, but you really need to think about what that long-term commitment is. We're seeing a lot more in the market at the moment, 40-year loan terms being really common. So 30-year loan terms were like the standard, but now it's quite common that you'll see a 40-year loan term. And when you're looking at 40 years, you've got to think about, where am I going to be in 40 years? Do you want to still be paying your mortgage off, you know, when past retirement age? So you really want a good understanding of, yep, you're going to be able to get the house, but what does that mean for your future? Are you going to have this house paid off before retirement, or are you still, or are you going to be facing retirement with the balance of a mortgage? So I'd really strongly encourage everyone to make sure you're having proper yarns about, what does this loan term take you to age-wise? Where do you think you'll be? And if you're comfortable with that.
1: Yeah, for me, in hindsight, some financial advice beforehand might have been handy. But Elaine, I see you nodding your head.
2: Jade made some valuable points. I know for me, while I've still got a number of years to go before retirement age, you don't want to have to prolong your retirement because you've got a mortgage over your head. And for some of us, it's a case of, we've done the work, can we rest now and enjoy our time and enjoy our efforts that we put in during our professional lives? So, no, Jade made an absolutely valuable point there of getting that critical advice that you need and looking into the future.
1: And I should just, as a disclaimer, that this is just, this podcast is about sharing financial information only. We're not an advisory service or anything like that. We do encourage you to seek your own financial advice in relation to the type of topics that we're talking about today. One of the things, of course, as First Nations people, we have cultural responsibilities. You know, we have elders to look after, we have children to look after, we have other mob to look after by virtue of how our communities are structured, whether it's through kinship systems, or it's just something that we know as that it is our responsibility. So any advice for women in relation to who do have those cultural responsibilities, you know, whether it's supporting the family or the community?
0: So I guess in terms of coming from like the home ownership perspective and having those cultural responsibilities, but still wanting to progress yourself further and go down that home ownership journey, it would just be picking up the phone and giving us a call to have a yarn. Like, we understand how, when we look through, part of the process of getting your home loan is going to be sharing your bank statements, and we're going to be looking at where the money's been going and what your expenses are. But we can have a really good conversation around what those responsibilities financially that you have to community or family members. And like I sort of mentioned earlier, we're not putting everyone inside a box. So we do take on the story. The story does matter. So just from that home ownership perspective, if you do have those cultural responsibilities or feel like maybe those cultural responsibilities are going to impact you in a negative way, just pick up the phone and give us a call and we can have a yarn about your circumstances and sort of go through what your individual situation looks like. Because we do understand that, you know, it's the same within my family. Like if I'm in a fortunate enough position where I can share my money around and help my brother out, help my sister out, help my parents out, I do that. And we don't want anyone to feel that by having those responsibilities within your immediate network are going to impact you negatively. Pick up the phone and give us a call and we'll just start that conversation with you.
1: Elaine, you wanted to add to that?
2: Yeah, absolutely. And I think just adding to what Jade said, cultural responsibilities doesn't always necessarily mean financial help. You don't always have to fork out money left, right, and centre. There's opportunities to help out family and to continue on with your cultural responsibilities in a non-financial way. That might be, instead of giving someone some money for some groceries, invite them around for dinner, things like that. But I guess also, being selfish is okay too. So setting those boundaries and having four steps in how you talk with mob if they're asking you for money, and it's okay to go, hey, can I come back to you? I just need to check out a couple of things and can I come back to you? It's that level of selfishness that you need to be able to manage yourself and manage your finances and set yourself up, essentially. While it is cultural responsibilities, it's also you've got to look after yourself too.
1: Well, it's a bit like women in general, isn't it? Our women in general, that we put everybody's needs first before our own.
2: Yes, absolutely. And sometimes it's okay to think about yourself for once.
1: I like that. It's okay to be selfish. But I'm just thinking of those families who do pull that culture card. And let's face it, some of us know people like that in our communities, in our families even. You've just got to stand strong because, one, you're not doing them any favours either. Again, a lot of head nodding going around the table
0: 100%.
1: Here, but nobody wants to say it just in case a relative might, are they talking about me?
2: We've all got that one relative that thinks that we're all talking about them, but I think being selfish and looking after yourself strengthens you to be able to look after your mob and your community for the future over a longer period of time. It isn't just the here and now. You're giving yourself permission to look at longer term aspect of just being present and being available and being there for mob.
1: You're both parents as well, and I guess this is the kind of your own experience that you want to pass on to them, Jade. I know you said you've got a 17-year-old about to purchase his first car, and of course you've made a deal with him that he must save his part of it, contribute. So it's not just mum and dad forking out the money for this. He's got to co-contribute to the cost.
0: Yeah, absolutely. We I obviously grew up with I wouldn't say we were middle class, we were low on that lower end, and watching my parents struggle and just as I got older realizing that, you know, there were all these other things that, you know, we could be doing, like, you know, team sports and, you know, actual holidays. And I think the first time I went on a plane was paid for by the Navy when my dad went in it. We used to drive everywhere. But when dad got in the Navy and flew us over to WA where he was posted, that was my first time on a plane. So, you know, as I grew up, I realized there was lots of different things potentially that we were missing out on in life. I don't regret anything of my childhood. I had a great childhood, but I appreciated everything I got so much more because I watched how hard my parents worked for it. And when I did get those little luxuries of life, they were so incredible. Like, birthdays were big for us because we would get one big present, like one present that we really wanted. That was our birth for our birthday. Christmases were small. But yeah, every year on our birthday, we were just hanging out for birthday because we would be letting mum know, you know, these are the things that these are on our list. And without fail, every year she always come through for our birthday. And I just didn't want, I wanted to provide the best experience for my boys, but I didn't want to overconsume. Is that consumerism? Is that the term that people use now? I didn't want them to be overindulged. I still wanted them to understand the value of, you know, those things that we consider luxuries in life and the value of money as well. So whilst we could have potentially bought him his own car as a gift, we decided that when he got his part-time job, it would be important for him to make sure that he was using some of his money for fun and then making sure that he was putting some of his money aside for saving, just to sort of instill that financial responsibility, because he is, I can't believe it, he's going to be 18 in like less than 2 years and he's going to be an adult walking into this world. So I wanted him to have that understanding that not everything comes for free. You don't get everything given to you and you do work hard for your money. And so you should ensure that you do, you're responsible with that money and that you understand the value of it at the end of the day. So yeah, could have bought him his own car, I guess, but I wanted him to feel that accomplishment, you know, when you make that first big purchase in your life. And I think the first big purchase you make in your life probably as a teenager is your car. And we did not want him getting any sort of loan out when he turned 18 to buy a vehicle. So we were like, we'll match it dollar for dollar, what you put in, you save hard, work hard, and then we'll match you. And I'm looking forward to him finally understanding what it feels like when you, you know, make, when you accomplish something and achieve something big like that. So I think that's going to be the first step for him.
1: Your other child is four, so.
0: Yes, a bit of an age gap.
1: That's okay.
2: Oh, bless that age gap.
1: But at least you don't have to worry about having that money conversation with your four-year-old just yet.
0: No, oh, well, he thinks he's starting to, he's like, I just, when he wants something, he goes, just tap, just tap your card. I say, no, I was like, no, darling, we've got, no, mummy doesn't have any money for that. Just tap your phone.
1: So we'll, you do have that, have to have that money conversation with him.
0: Yes.
1: Elaine, you, of course, have children as well. They're, I'm assuming they're adults. I mean, where, what's the age range?
2: So from 23, 19 and 18. And then we go down to 11 and 8. So I completely get the teaching the younger ones money, because my younger ones also do believe that money magically appears from the phone. And, you know, you just punch in the passcode or your PIN number and everything is works like that. So I think that for the younger ones, there's value in having a couple of notes and some coins around and having a day where you're only spending what you can actually carry, which is a lesson that I've currently taking my younger two on. But my adult children are... have been fortunate enough to watch mum work very, very hard to get to where I need to be professionally. And I'm thankful that they do have the same ambition and drive with their professional careers to where they've got amazing, the older two, the 19 and the 23-year-old, have amazing full-time jobs. They've learnt the value of money and it's actually wonderful seeing them be a bit flashy and purchasing their own vehicles. And my big girl is a regular jet setter because she can. And it's amazing. And you feel so happy for them that they're able to have the security within their finances to be able to do the things that you wish you could have done, but you were too busy looking after them. So, yeah.
1: You want to tell her about listening to episode 4 where we talk about superannuation. So even though she's just starting out, she needs to look at that if you haven't already had that conversation with your adult children. Well,
2: yeah. And I think while we've been a mum of five, having that open and honest dinner table conversation about them with what they're doing with their money and what, you know, bills that they have, and ensuring that they knew the value of money was really, really important for me. And I was fortunate enough to, while being at the career level that I am, having the knowledge of what needs to happen with your money and with your wages, and, you know, setting up bank accounts and not getting a credit card and contributing to your super and paying taxes. So if you have that knowledge, it's really, really important to have those conversations around the dinner table, you know, while you've got your family together. And while they're, because kids can't learn everything off Instagram or TikTok. Sometimes those blunt conversations from parents are really, really important.
1: Our final question in wrapping up is some of the things that we can do right now, building a stronger future, whatever that might be, if it does involve money. But what about what a financially secure future might look like beyond just money?
2: I'll give you time. I think financial security is what you determine financial security to be. Everyone's got a different perspective of security. So that might be, you know, having hundreds of thousands of dollars in the bank. It might be, you know, having a really awesome job. It might be having cars and houses and every shiny thing that you can. Depending on what you decide security is, you have to be comfortable and plan how you're going to achieve it, essentially. It's really important, again, to have those conversations, make a plan. And I've heard so many times you need to budget, you need to budget, but budgeting doesn't work. It's having the confidence that you have the flexibility within your finances to achieve your goals, I think. I don't know. What do you think, Jade?
0: Yeah, I think everything you mentioned then, they're all like really, really good points. Financial security is going to look different for most people. I think on like a general scope, like, and then obviously coming from the IBA perspective of home ownership, I think having a financially secure future, you know, is a good start is obviously your home. Not everyone is going to want to be a homeowner though, but just from my sort of perspective and opinion, I do think beyond just money that having home ownership can, you know, be that financially secure future that's going to create general wealth, like for your family, because I think that is potentially one of the biggest contributors to closing the gap between First Nations and non-First Nations people is, you know, having that safe home. If you're in your safe home, your stable home, you'll be able to build your confidence in managing your finances. You'll have that stability and security and safety knowing that you're in your own home, and you can branch off on to all of those other points that Elaine mentioned. But yeah, that would be my opinion.
1: You both talked about this, and that is nothing against our parents' generation, but you do want to be able to be in a better position than they were, and then make sure that your children and their children have something that's better than this current generation. So I guess for me, on a personal level, it's about making sure that my daughter and by extension her daughter have got that generational wealth. And sometimes, you know, a house is the easiest asset. So I've got to continue working to make sure I pay the damn thing off. But
0: yeah, no, definitely agree. That's probably one of the biggest things that scares me is doesn't matter how hard I've worked in my life to get to where I am, I'm constantly always thinking about my boys. And the same with my partner. All of the hard, heavy lifting work that he does every single day is for our kids. And it does scare me. You know, how are my kids going to be able to pursue the dreams and the passions for their careers and worry about paying rents and the cost of living in this country right now? So I want to be able to, yeah, like you said, create that generational wealth just to ease, make things a little bit easier for them so that they can forge their way in this world and make a mark on this world without the stresses that I've had to endure or the throughout stress, my life.
1: Or the stresses our generations that have had to endure from being locked out, being controlled. So we do have opportunities in front of us. I do want to sort of end on a hopeful note, though. I wonder if we leave that with Elaine.
0: Yes, Elaine, uplift us.
2: What we need to do is actually make these conversations more normal.
0: Yeah.
2: Often these conversations are always had in secret, or they're frowned upon, or they're not usually had. But what we need to do is make these conversations part of the nighttime dinner routine, part of sitting next to someone in the car driving somewhere. Be open and honest and have these conversations, because we're all going to learn off each other and we all need each other to uplift one another. And I think that's the only way that we can work towards making a better future for our kids and more wealth for our kids and the future generations.
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0: AAA, Murray Country.
1: How have you been?
2: Good.
1: How's your dog?
2: Good.
1: How's college going?
2: Good.
1: All hunky dory?
2: Yep.
1: You going out tonight?
2: Yep.
1: You going to see your friends?
2: Yep.
1: You going to have a good catch up?
2: Yep.
1: That should be great.
2: Yep.
1: Where'd you go?
2: Nowhere.
1: Who'd you see?
2: No one.
1: What'd you do?
2: Nothing.
1: Did you have a good time?
2: Yep.
1: What's on tonight?
2: Nothing.
1: You're not seeing your mates?
2: No.

0: You done much study?
1: No.
0: What's on tomorrow?
1: Dunno.
0: You playing cricket?
1: Dunno.
0: Enjoying cricket?
1: Sort of.
0: Sort of, eh?

0: How's your girlfriend?
1: Good.
0: Is she away this week?
1: Yep.
0: Well, you must be missing her.
1: Yep.
0: Have you rung her yet?
1: No.
0: Well, I'll catch you later.
1: Yep.
0: Don't get too stressed.
1: No.
0: What's on tomorrow?
1: What?
0: What's on tomorrow?
1: Nothing. Yep.

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My mob are Quandamooka people, Waka Waka people, and the Goa Koa people. And you're listening to Deadly Murray Country here.

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1: It's always on 5 in Margaritaville, come to think of it.
0: Yeah, I heard it did.
1: You've been there, haven't you?
0: Yes, sir.
1: I've seen your boat there.
0: I've been to Margaritaville a few times.
1: All right. Well, that's good.
0: Stumble all the way back.
1: Okay. We just want to make sure you can keep it between the navigational beacons.
0: Between the buoys. I got it.
1: All right. Well, it's 5 o'clock. Let's go somewhere.
0: I'm ready. Crank it up.
1: Let's get out of here.
0: I'm gone.
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Mom, he's got a didgeridoo. And I said, Mom, what are you listening to? And she said, Murray Country on Triple A. You know above you.

Hey everybody, tell you what I know. You're listening to AAA in Murray Country, and my name's Neil Murray. How about that?

0: Nathan Parsons, a.k.a. The Gift. Proud, welcome in.
1: Lena Levi, a.k.a. Bibi Lena.
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Hey, you mob, Rhonda Purcell here. My mob are Quandamooka people, Waka Waka people, and the Goa Koa people. And you're listening to Deadly Murray Country here.

0: Hello, I'm Adam Evans with the NIRS News. Victoria's new Premier has announced a Royal Commission into the state's construction sector. In recent years, it's been claimed that the sector is plagued by violence and intimidation, and former Premier Jacinta Allan resisted calls for a Royal Commission. After coming out on top following yesterday's leadership spill, Premier Ben Carroll announced that he's not Jacinta Allan and he will establish a Royal Commission. Mr. Carroll takes on the top job just 4 months out from the state election. Six Aboriginal organisations in the Pilbara have secured funding to protect cultural sites across the region. More than $400,000 will go into nine projects through the state government's Preserve, Promote and Protect Our Aboriginal Sites grants program. Some of the projects include protecting burial grounds and cultural sites with signage and fencing. A historic plan to return City Park Lane to the Aboriginal community has passed its first step and has been hailed as real action rather than just words. Hobart City Council on Monday night provided in-principle support to hand over 4.9 hectares of land of the Queen's Domain to the Aboriginal Land Council of Tasmania. It's believed to be the first council-led land return in Tasmania and among a handful of similar transitions nationwide. The domain, which is home to walking tracks and sporting facilities, contains native grasses and views across the River Derwent to Mount Wellington. The council vote, which passed 9-3, comes after it decided in 2022 to take down a city statue of colonial surgeon William Crowther, who was accused of stealing Aboriginal remains in the 1800s. One person has died and at least 100 people have been injured after a 6.8 magnitude earthquake struck Japan. It hit the Kumamoto Prefecture of Japan South, knocking out power to thousands of homes and damaging roads, bridges and buildings. Around 300,000 people have been sent to evacuation centres amid concerns of more tremors and possible landslides. There are fears up to 30 people could be dead after a shopping centre south of Kumamoto collapsed. And Australia's net overseas migration has almost halved from its post-COVID peak as the nation grapples with the white-hot issue. The Committee for Economic Development of Australia has found that net overseas migration has fallen by more than 250,000 people since its September 2023 peak. This is from a record 555,000 to 301,000, a drop of 45%. The analysis from the economic think tank shows net overseas migration will fall further to 225,000 by 2027-28. The figures come amid renewed debate surrounding migration levels as the nation grapples with the housing crisis and existing infrastructure issues. We'll have more coming up next.
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0: To sport, and in the AFL, Brisbane defender Ty Gallop has been handed a 3-game suspension for serious misconduct. Gallop was sent straight to the tribunal for slamming Port's Mitch Georgiades head face first into the ground after tackling him on Sunday. Gallop is just the second player this season to be hit with a serious misconduct charge. Meanwhile in soccer, the Western Sydney Wanderers went down to Chelsea 6-4 last night in Sydney. Now for a look at the capital city weather around the country. Partly cloudy and maggage in Brisbane with a top of 25. 18 and mostly sunny on Gadigal Country, Sydney, while it's 11 and partly cloudy on Ngunnawal-Gambri Country, Canberra. 13 and showers in Nam, Melbourne, and showers in Nipaluna, Hobart with a max of 10. A top of 14 and showers in Tundunya, Adelaide. Mostly sunny and 20 degrees in Boorloo, Perth, and sunny in Garamella, Darwin with a top of 31. 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
3: 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And
2: It's Ray and Gayala for the Brekkie Show. Before we start, I'd like to acknowledge the traditional owners on the land on which we're broadcasting today, the Yuggera and the Turrbal people, and I'd also like to pay my respects to the elders, both past and present. It's very dark today, very dark still out there, but we might as well hit off this Tuesday morning with good old Uncle Roger Knox with Koori Rays.

0: Triple M Country, The Brekkie Show, Glenn Campbell there, Gentle On My Mind. Before that one, Ruby Hunter, Women's Business, Slim Dusty there, of course, further out, and we kicked the hour off there with Uncle Roger Knox, Curry Rose. Hey, Gaiola, good morning, good morning.
1: Morning, how are you?
0: I'm good. I'm a little bit sort of, I stayed up to watch the Commonwealth Games.
1: Oh, true.
0: Last night, probably a little bit later than I wanted to.
1: Yeah, what was you watching?
0: Well, they had a fair bit of the swimming on, so the, what do they call them, the heats and all that sort of stuff, blah, blah, blah. And they also, when there was no swimming, they kind of cut it over to the track and field, and there was some weightlifting, and there was all sorts of stuff happening there last night. But if you were at the Commonwealth Games, what event do you think you'd have a crack at or you'd be good at?
1: I'd be a track star, true honesty.
0: You'd be a
1: would you
0: be a, what's his name, old mate, who does the old, what's the old?
1: Oh, javelin and the shot put or discus?
0: No, old mate who runs the 100. What's his name? Usain Bolt.
1: Oh, Usain Bolt.
0: Would you be that kind of a superstar? Would you do that?
1: Look, I reckon I'd take after Arne Kaffe Freeman there.
0: Oh, good race, yeah? Good race, yeah. So just nice and humble.
1: Yep, nice and humble.
0: Win all the races.
1: Win them all, yep, with that humbleness. Going in looking easy, but I'm running real fast.
0: I tell you one race, obviously the 2000 Olympics, when she done that race there, the 400, but when she went down to the store gift, I don't know if you've ever seen any highlights of that. Actually,
1: no, I haven't.
0: YouTube it when we finish out, and it gets me emotional to watch it, because the store gift is a race where you give, it's a handicap race. So if you're the fastest in the field, you're way at the back and you've got to give them all a head start.
1: Bless.
0: She has to give a massive start.
1: A big one, yeah.
0: And literally on the last stride, she wins the race. A lady even shoves her.
1: Oh, don't.
0: Like as Kathy's coming around, this lady actually shoves her.
1: Stop it.
0: Sideways.
1: That's a bit dirty.
0: Oh, it's dirty. It's 100% dirty. But she still keeps going.
1: Yeah.
0: Like comes back onto the track and just.
1: Good on her.
0: Wins it, you know. And that to me, I was just like, amazing. And this bloke runs over with a water bottle to give it to her straight after the race, and she just. No, it's all right, mate. It's all good. Don't worry about it.
1: Oh, just no just, sweat.
0: Yeah,
1: whatsoever.
0: No sweat. Don't worry about it, mate. You can have the water bottle,
1: buddy. You're right. Yeah, you drink that. I'm right.
0: I'm right. But, jump on YouTube and check it out.
1: Yeah,
0: so,
1: I'll have to check it out.
0: Type in something like Kathy Freeman store gift or something like that, and it'll come up. But, yeah, but anyway, for me it was because it makes you proud.
1: Yeah.
0: She any black fellas that, but just how she did it at the stall gift and she got shoved, that lady, like, give her a
1: What country was that other lady from?
0: Oh, no, it's all Australian. And then just give her a bit of a shove as she came around the turn there, and then Kathy just focused it to win the race.
1: Good on her.
0: Yeah, it was good.
1: She didn't let
0: good.
1: Her.

0: Didn't let that one get her, eh?
1: No.
0: Get to her.
1: So obviously that lady who gave her a shove definitely didn't want her to win. That's yeah. For sure, bad luck,
0: she
1: auntie.
0: She won it anyway.
1: Bad luck, auntie. She
0: go
1: won
0: on,
1: it anyway.
0: Kathy.
1: Hey, okay, so you'd be track and field. So what are we talking, 100 metres, 200? What do you think?
0: Oh, short and long distance, hey. Like growing up, I was always going, I was doing anything involving running. I was like long and short. Like I absolutely loved running.
1: Okay.
0: Now, even now, like I love going for a good jog. Like I haven't had a jog in a couple of weeks, but even then, like I feel like my muscle memory is pretty good. I can still go for a good 3K, yeah.
1: So not the 400 or the 800, you're talking more of a 1500.
0: Yeah.
1: A bit longer sort of thing.
0: Because I feel like I can pick up my stride a bit more towards the end. Like I'll pace myself at the start. Like I've got a really good thought out system going on when I run. Yeah, yep. So I'll pace myself at the start and then I'll just leg it to the end.
1: How good. Oh, well, you're on your own there because I won't be doing that. 100 metres is far enough for me. Boom, straight out of the shot out of a cannon and then just stop, pull up and go in. But now what event do you think you'd be terrible at?
0: Swimming. I'm the worst at swimming. My twin sister's really good at swimming, but not me.
1: I'll tell you one event I'd be frightened to do, and that's that pole vault.
0: Oh, yeah, when you jump
1: up. Yeah, you got to get on that and sling you over the thing.
0: That's a bit scary.
1: Oh, yeah.
0: Imagine just swinging the other way.
1: Oh, my goodness. Murray be in the air, like holding onto that pole, but then it's on the down, you're on the down, we're just chucking the pole away because you don't want it to get hit by the pole. Make sure you hit the mat.
0: Waving your arms around
1: everywhere. Waving your arms around. Oh, yeah. Oh, so that would be it for me if I was at the Comm Games. So I'd be looking to do the 100 metres and I'd just stay right away from the pole vault, javelin, shot put, any of that sort of stuff. I reckon I wouldn't mind having a go at that clay shooting.
0: Oh, what's that?
1: You know when they shoot the clays up out of the trap and you got to try to shoot them out of the sky?
0: Oh, yes, yeah.
1: That's the sort of stuff I'd...
0: That'd be cool,
1: I reckon.
0: Yeah.
1: That'd be real, real cool. Anyway, you know what else is cool? Playing some music for these mob.
0: Too much of a good yarn on a Wednesday morning.
1: I'm sure they're like, come on, Ray, put some music on. This is Zach Top here. Good times and 10 lines right here on the Recce Show.
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0: Hey, Triple A Murray Country, the Brekkie Show. Doc Walker there, country girl. Hey, thank you very much to the Deadly Mob that I've already messaged through this morning. We had one person message through you. Send through your song requests. You forgot to mention which song that you'd like. So, yeah, it's easy as. Just send us through what song you like and the artist and all that sort of stuff. Good morning to Phil the Garbo over there in Kalgoorlie in Western Australia. I won't say exactly what you said, Phil, about how cold it is, but you said it's cold.
1: Yeah, a bit colourful words there.
0: You said it's absolutely freezing over there.
1: Don't.
0: So it's 3 degrees.
1: No. Oh, bless.
0: 3 degrees, Phil. Stay warm.
1: Yeah, bless you.
0: Stay warm. And ice is forming. Oh, okay.
1: Ooh.
0: So we can see the ice is forming.
1: Well, I'm glad we live here in Queensland.
0: Yeah, you're not wrong. Like, we have some cold nights.
1: Yeah.
0: But the days, well, I think it was like 22, 23 the other day. So that's all right.
1: It's starting to warm up, I feel.
0: Starting to warm up.
1: Yeah.
0: Winter might be, like, we might have an early exit.
1: I think so.
0: We might be.
1: Because it was really cold, like, a month ago. Like, it started getting really, really cold. But I feel like it's starting to get a bit warm again, which is deadly.
0: I reckon you're right.
1: I don't like the cold. I don't do well
0: you
1: in the cold.
0: You don't do well in
1: no.
0: the cold? Well, it's one of those things. It's like in the wintertime you don't like it because it's too cold, and then in the summertime it's too hot. So what do?
1: I'd rather sweat.
0: Yeah.
1: I'd rather sweat.
0: Would you rather lay in the aircon or you'd rather be under the heat? You know what I mean?
1: It's one
0: of those things. So I guess summertime, at least you can go for a swim and all sorts of stuff and cool down or just kick around in the shade. But wintertime, it's like you're always – I don't know, looking for a heater or a second pair of socks. Well, you were saying
1: literally,
0: you had three pairs of socks in Japan.
1: I had three pairs of socks when I was in Japan, yeah. And even then, my toes were still numb.
0: I can't believe that, eh?
1: I know. I've never experienced a cold like that in my life.
0: Did you have one of those thermal things on?
1: I did, yeah. I had like a big puffer jacket and a big thermal like jumper on. So I was literally wearing like 3 to 4 layers a day.
0: Crazy.
1: Yeah.
0: And was snowing, you said?
1: It was snowing. It was like icy cold. It was that cold that the road was literally ice. Like it was just straight ice. And so they had to crack the road before people would drive on it.
0: Oh, right. Well, there you go, Phil. It's not that cold over there, mate. Just relax.
1: Wait till you go to Japan.
0: It's only 3 degrees over there, Phil. You got to harden up, mate. Guyla's over there in the snow.
1: Yeah, yeah.
0: Like 14 layers of clothes on. All righty. This one is the Wolf Brothers here. One beer at a time. That's what you might have to do after work, Phil. One beer at a time.
1: That's it.
2: Hey there, folks. Wolf Brothers here. And you're on similar.

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along the dusty Winnemucca Road, when along came a semi with a high-end canvas-covered load. If you're going to Winnemucca, Mac, with me you can ride. And so I climbed into the cab and then I settled down inside. He asked me if I'd seen a road with so much dust and sand, and I said, listen.

Ellensburg, Gravelburg, Colorado, Ellensburg, Rexburg, Vicksburg, Eldorado, Larimore, Atmore, Havistall, Chattanooga, Chasta, Nebraska, Alaska, Opelika, Baraboo, Waterloo, Kalamazoo, Kansas City, Sioux City, Cedar City, Dodge City, what a

0: Triple A Murray Country, the Bereke Show, Johnny Cash there, I've Been Everywhere, Lionel Rose before that one, some Morgan Evans and some Drake Milligan. Hey, you've been everywhere as well. Where have you been? So you've been to Japan?
1: Been everywhere, yeah, Japan.
0: Where else have you been?
1: China, Fiji, Thailand, Malaysia, Singapore, I think that's it. Yeah, I think that's it.
0: Are you sure?
1: yeah, I think so. I'm trying to think. I've never been anywhere in Europe. That's definitely somewhere I'd like to go and visit.
0: It's
1: on your
0: little bucket list.
1: It's on my bucket list.
0: Anywhere in particular? Not really. Just anywhere
1: really,
0: in Europe.
1: Yeah, I'd want to do like a Europe trip and see the whole kind of country, I guess. Yeah, but I'd definitely go back to Thailand. I would live there, to be honest.
0: Is that right?
1: Love Thailand. Yeah, it's
0: cool.
1: Beautiful there.
0: Yeah, no, well, Europe, so we got there, you got Italy, you got all sorts of places over there.
1: They reckon it's cheap to travel there too, so I was thinking if I go over there, I'll be right.
0: Save up your little AAA.
1: Yeah.
0: The Black Image Band here.

0: I'm Adam Evans with the NIRS News. Claims of violence and intimidation in Victoria's construction sector will be investigated by a royal commission. After coming out on top following yesterday's leadership spill, Premier Ben Carroll announced that he's no Jacinta Allen and he will establish a royal commission. Former Premier Jacinta Allen resisted calls for a commission into the issue. It will also look into allegations of standover tactics and criminal infiltration within parts of the state's construction union, the CFMEU. A range of Indigenous organisations in the Pilbara will receive funding to protect cultural sites across the region. Six organisations will get a share of over $400,000 to protect significant sites through nine projects. The projects involve protecting significant cultural and burial sites with signage and fencing. Some projects involve recording the cultural knowledge of traditional owners. The funding will be provided through the Preserve, Promote and Protect Our Aboriginal Sites Grants Program. Rescue efforts are continuing in southern Japan following a 6.8 magnitude earthquake. It hit the Kumamoto region with several deaths recorded and up to 100 people injured. There are concerns that up to 30 people could be dead after a shopping centre in the region's south collapsed. Around 300,000 people have been sent to evacuation centres amid concerns of more tremors and possible landslides. US President Donald Trump and Ukrainian leader Volodymyr Zelensky have discussed efforts to revive peace talks with Russia and a deal to allow Ukraine to make Patriot missile interceptors. Zelensky had a private meeting with Trump in the Oval Office. The visit offered Zelensky an opportunity to shore up military support at a moment when US-Ukraine relations are warmer than they have been in months. Zelensky said on Telegram that he had a good meeting with Trump and they had discussed the US leader's promise at a NATO summit this month to grant Ukraine a license to produce Patriot missile interceptors. As Russia has stepped up its attacks on cities, Ukraine has run chronically low on supplies of Patriots, which remain the only weapon that in its arsenal capable of downing ballistic missiles. International funding and financing for Pacific Islands has largely avoided the worst of aid cuts as Australia leads the way. A competition among the major powers for influence in the key region remains intense. The Lowy Institute's 9th annual Pacific Aid Map reports that Australia was by far the leading provider of grants and loans in the region in 2024. Australia disbursed $1.5 billion US of aid to the Pacific, more than three times that of the next biggest contributing nation, New Zealand, and accounting for 37% of all development finance. We'll have more coming up next.
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0: To sport and at the Commonwealth Games in Glasgow, Tori Lewis has won the women's 100-metre semi-final in a time of 11 seconds, breaking her own Australian record. Meanwhile, Lachlan Kennedy broke Australia's record for the 100-metre men's with a time of 9.85 seconds. That record has been held by Murray man Patrick Johnson since 2003. Now for a look at the capital city weather around the country. Partly cloudy in Magidge and Brisbane with a top of 25. 18 and mostly sunny on Gadigal Country, Sydney, while it's 11 and partly cloudy on Ngunnawal-Gambri Country, Canberra. 13 and showers in Melbourne and showers in Nipaluna, Hobart with a max of 10. A top of 14 and showers in Tundunya, Adelaide. Mostly sunny and 20 degrees in Boorloo, Perth and sunny in Garamella, Darwin with a top of 31. If you have any stories that you wish to share with us, you can send us an email to news@nirs.org.au. 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
6: Hey, good morning, you deadly mob, for a Wednesday morning. It's hump day. We're in the middle of the week on the downhill slide to the weekend. Second hour of the show here. Don't forget 0493 222 822 if you'd like to hear your song. Keep sending through your song requests. Hey, Phil, you forgot to send through your song request, Phil. You normally send us through something. Nothing this morning. Maybe you're just happy with the songs, eh, Gala?
7: Yeah, we must be playing some good tunes, eh?
6: Got some old school artists coming Phil's way. I know he likes the old school artists, so stay tuned. I've also thrown in, so we were yarning their groundwater.
7: Yeah.
6: Just before.
7: It's
6: in October, you were saying, so it's a little ways away. But you were saying it was a free event.
7: It is a free event. Goes for 3 days. They got some deadly artists lined up, like Casey Chambers. The Wolf Brothers are even going to be there. Becky Cole. So wow. I think we might have to go to that at the end of the year.
6: Especially if he's free.
7: Yeah.
6: And down the Goldie, you said, eh?
7: Yeah, down at the Gold Coast.
6: So they're being spoilt down there.
7: Hey.
6: Down the Gold Coast. So, yeah, that's called groundwater.
7: Mm.
6: Just popped up on my feeds yesterday. So I thought,
7: looks like a good festival.
6: Yeah. I thought we may as well mention. But it's not till October, so obviously leading up to it, we'll have a yarn a little bit more about that. But, so we're going to have I'll throw in a little bit of Casey Chambers in here soon. Also, Kaylee Bell is another one of the artists that's going to be there. So, anyway, we'll roll them off. We'll roll off some more Gympie Muster artists as well, because that's not too far away. You're still excited to go?
7: I am. I can't wait. My first ever Gympie Muster.
6: So what do you got?
7: Hope they're ready for us.
6: hope they're ready for you. Have you got your cowboy hat?
7: I got my boots. I already got my RMs. Right. I'm going to steal a cowboy hat from my mum, who stole it from me first.
6: So it's really yours. So
7: really,
6: it's
7: mine. A deadly Narvon hat there. Shout out Uncle Carver there. So they've got it's pretty much like a cowboy. I would say like a cowboy brand. And I would just go to them.
6: Yeah.
7: get all my gear from them. Mob.
6: Get it all back, you mean?
7: Yeah, they got some really cool hats. So I'm probably just checking out them off, because I've got a really nice brown one, but I think I might need a black one to go with my RMs.
6: Right, eh? Yeah. And are you thinking you might go with the jeans? So you're going to go with the jeans and the RMs, or what are we thinking?
7: Yeah, some good old jeans, some baggy jeans, and then, you know, I don't know what they're called. See, I'm only just getting into this kind of style, and I feel like it's trending at the moment, but they've got like all these strings hanging down from your shirt.
6: I saw that.
7: Yeah, that, like, I don't know, that country girl kind of look.
6: Yeah.
7: I was thinking I could go and buy one of them cool shirts.
6: Go and have a look.
7: And that would be my vibe.
6: Go and have a look.
7: Yep.
6: Maybe you could hit up your agency and see if they're looking for any models to do any of that sort of country wear.
7: Definitely. Yeah. I'm sure they might have some contacts there.
6: I reckon that's the way to go.
7: Yeah.
6: That way you'll just blend in.
7: Yeah. I definitely want to black it up, though. So I definitely want to put some, like, our own culture through it. Want to give it a bit of a taste and, see how we go. Might have to do some designs on there.
6: Do some designs. If anyone's tuning in right now and they maybe want to do something for Gala, what about that?
7: Oh, that would be solid.
6: What about that?
7: Oh, my goodness.
6: What if there's somebody listening right now and they're, like, some sort of little designer of some sort? What do they call those? Like, when they create clothes. I don't even know what they're called.
7: Designer, definitely.
6: And they're just
7: fashion,
6: like,
7: fashion designer.
6: I'm going to design something for a guy.
7: Oh, my goodness. I would absolutely love that.
6: Wow. Send a message through. No. All right, this is T.I. Taxi Driver, Uncle Seaman Dan.

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0: There you go. Triple A Murray Country, the Brekkie Show, Nelly.
1: Yeah, what the
0: What frick? The hey hey's Nelly's someone
1: I've never
0: somewhere.
1: Heard that song.
0: Neither have I until Triple A Murray Country just said, hey Ray, play this song.
1: What a good song.
0: It's catchy.
1: Yeah.
0: It's nice. I like it.
1: I had no idea that Nelly was doing country. When did this happen?
0: Seems like there's a few artists that are crossing over.
1: Yeah. I see that a lot actually now. Mm. Hey, it's very trendy to go country, so we're not mad at it.
0: We're not mad at it. We ain't mad at you. Don't go start getting R&B on me now. Don't go bringing your little R&B voice on me now.
1: Oh, look, I love
0: Keep
1: my R&B
0: country
1: too.
0: Over Keep it country. Hey, Katie Bell, Boots and All before that one, and something like that, Tim McGraw. Hey, we're having a deadly time here. Thanks very much to everyone who's been messaging us. Keep sending through the messages.
1: Yeah.
0: We love all the song requests and all that sort of stuff that comes through. You check your socials. Anybody's birthday today?
1: No birthdays today.
0: No birthdays today.
1: Yeah, I was checking events as well. No events happening this week.
0: Nothing's
1: They're all happening
0: going on.
1: Next week because of Clancestry.
0: Oh, yes, yes. Clancestry. So it's next week.
1: Next week, yep.
0: Is it over at QPAC?
1: Over at QPAC, mm-hmm. South Bank there. It'll start, I'm pretty sure, on the 8th of August.
0: Mm-hmm.
1: It'll end on the 8th of August. Sorry. So it'll be going all of next week. So Troy Cassadaly. Mm-hmm. We're also doing some giveaways for Yoki Indy's coming out as well, so stay tuned for Friday. We're going to do some giveaways there too.
0: Oh, on Friday we're going to do some more giveaways.
1: We're just going off with the we're not going to tell you what they are yet.
0: No, don't tell. Well, I don't even know. You know all about it. You must have better contacts than me. What's going on here?
1: Don't.
0: Once upon a time, I was like a little bit up. Yeah, I was up there a little bit, and then you come in here, and I just sort of gone down a couple. That's okay. I'm not angry, I'm not mad, it's all right.
1: We're bringing each other up.
0: Yeah, that's right. We're
1: hitting each other like a light storm.
0: Yeah, that's right. Hey, speaking of Troy Cassadaly, this is Trains right here on The Brekkie Show with Ray Nagus and Guy Alabales.

0: We connect together as one, my people.
1: Oh, PI, my beautiful home. 40 tribes of Boogerman.
2: AAA, Murray Country.

0: Triple A Murray Country, the Brekkie Show, Too Deadly, eh? That didgeridoo.
1: I was like, sitting here waiting.
0: Yeah,
1: like,
0: you're
1: hey,
0: like, Ray,
1: are
0: you going to talk? What happened, Ray? Did you push the wrong button?
1: I'm looking at you, looking at the mic, and then I'm looking at my mic. I'm like, hey, what's going on here?
0: What's happening here? Dancing Aborigine there, mopping the dropouts. Before that, we had some Casey Chambers.
1: Too good.
0: Backbone, and who's going to be at, what's it called, Groundhog, was it? What was the name of that? Anyway.
1: Can't remember.
0: Doesn't matter now. It was like 12 minutes ago.
1: Longest time ago.
0: Longest time ago.
1: Groundwater Country Music Festival.
0: Yeah, there we go. And 40 Tribes. What is that name of that?
1: 40 Tribes of, is it Bulgerman?
0: Yeah, that Bulgerman? Sounds close. That's
1: Bulgerman or Bulgerman?
0: Very close.
1: If you know it, let us know.
0: Yeah. Well, they can't let us. Well, you got to ring us up and let us know. Because if you text us, it'll look exactly the same as what it looks like on the screen to us over here. So if you know what it is.
1: I wonder if we can get voice messages through there. Can we?
0: I don't think so.
1: That'd be pretty
0: it's
1: cool
0: just
1: if
0: a,
1: we could.
0: It's just a one-way service. So they can SMS us. We can't SMS them back. There was somebody who messaged earlier about a request. So send through your requests. Here on the Brekkie Show, so we can play your deadly song that you would love to hear. You can give us a call on 3892 0188, or you can message us on 0493 222 822. What else we got going on, Gail? I feel like we're leaving something out every time we go to talk. I feel like there's going on.
1: We have Quandamooka Festival coming up, but that's not until September. But we do know that Dan Sultan is headlining there, so that's pretty exciting.
0: Not right.
1: But yeah, other than that, we've got Clancestry coming up, like we said, next week. It starts on the 30th of July, ends on the 8th of August. You can buy mob tickets to some of the performances that they will have, but most of the event will be free. So stay tuned on Friday too, because we're doing some giveaways as well.
0: Oh, I can't wait.
1: That one. Yeah.
0: Everybody at AAA knows about the giveaways except for Ray, apparently.
1: Yeah, duh.
0: Nah,
1: why aren't you keeping Michael Ray in the loop for?
0: No, it's probably a good thing because I might go telling people.
1: Yeah.
0: All righty, speaking of Dan Sultan here,

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1: We got a song that says goodbye to you. It's called Mates on the Road.

0: good. Triple A, Murray Country, The Brekkie Show, Luke Combs there, Be By You. What a good song that one is.
1: That was a beautiful song.
0: Hey, there's a request there, all the little kiddios getting their requests in on their way to school.
1: How good.
0: Hope you have a deadly day at school. And another request before that one, a little bit of Brooks and Dunn. That was My Maria. John Williamson before that one, Mates on the Road. I didn't mind that song.
1: Yeah, that was a good one.
0: I'm going to have to throw a few more John Williamson songs on. Remind me, all right?
1: Yeah, John Williamson, all right.
0: And The Snakes Crawl at Night, Charlie Pride before that one. So we're throwing on proper deadly music mix this morning, hey? Not mucking around.
1: Getting you pumping.
0: Still plenty of time for you, Deadly Mob, to get your requests in this morning for the last hour of the show. We're nearly in the last hour of the show. Don't forget KD, Karen Durant, you will be in with Let's Talk after 9 o'clock news and weather. And, of course, the lads in the afternoon, the 3 p.m. drive show, where you'll catch up with them for some more deadly yarns and some more deadly music. I try to just, like, race them a little bit and play all the deadly stuff in the morning, you reckon?
1: Because then they can't play enough.
0: I'm only mucking around. I would never do that to you, Clay. I would never do it. Just never, ever do it. I mean, you know, you just double the dose,
1: well,
0: right?
1: That's it. You can't help it. You can't help a good song.
0: Double the good songs. All righty. This is Hey, Mr. Dark Cloud.
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0: Hello, I'm Adam Evans with the NIRS News. Claims of violence and intimidation in Victoria's construction sector will be investigated by a royal commission. After coming out on top following yesterday's leadership spill, Premier Ben Carroll announced that he's no Jacinta Allan and he will establish a royal commission. Former Premier Jacinta Allan resisted calls for a commission into the issue. It will also look into allegations of standover tactics and criminal infiltration within parts of the state's construction union, the CFMEU. A range of Indigenous organisations in the Pilbara will receive funding to protect cultural sites across the region. Six organisations will get a share of over $400,000 to protect significant sites through nine projects. The projects involve protecting significant cultural and burial sites with signage and fencing. Some projects involve recording the cultural knowledge of traditional owners. The funding will be provided through the Preserve, Promote and Protect Our Aboriginal Sites Grants Program. Rescue efforts are continuing in southern Japan following a 6.8 magnitude earthquake. It hit the Kumamoto region with several deaths recorded and up to 100 people injured. There are concerns that up to 30 people could be dead after a shopping centre in the region's south collapsed. Around 300,000 people have been sent to evacuation centres amid concerns of more tremors and possible landslides. US President Donald Trump and Ukrainian leader Volodymyr Zelensky have discussed efforts to revive peace talks with Russia and a deal to allow Ukraine to make Patriot missile interceptors. Zelensky had a private meeting with Trump in the Oval Office. The visit offered Zelensky an opportunity to shore up military support at a moment when US-Ukraine relations are warmer than they have been in months. Zelensky said on Telegram that he had a good meeting with Trump and they had discussed the US leader's promise at a NATO summit this month to grant Ukraine a license to produce Patriot missile interceptors. As Russia has stepped up its attacks on cities, Ukraine has run chronically low on supplies of Patriots, which remain the only weapon that in its arsenal capable of downing ballistic missiles. International funding and financing for Pacific Islands has largely avoided the worst of aid cuts as Australia leads the way. A competition among the major powers for influence in the key region remains intense. The Lowy Institute's 9th annual Pacific Aid Map reports that Australia was by far the leading provider of grants and loans in the region in 2024. Australia disbursed $1.5 billion of aid to the Pacific, more than three times that of the next biggest contributing nation, New Zealand, and accounting for 37% of all development finance. We'll have more coming up next.
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0: To sport and at the Commonwealth Games in Glasgow, Tori Lewis has won the women's 100-metre semi-final in a time of 11 seconds, breaking her own Australian record. Meanwhile, Lachlan Kennedy broke Australia's record for the 100-metre men's with a time of 9.85 seconds. That record has been held by Murray man Patrick Johnson since 2003. Now for a look at the capital city weather around the country. Partly cloudy in Magajin, Brisbane with a top of 25. 18 are mostly sunny on Gadigal Country, Sydney, while it's 11 and partly cloudy on Ngunnawal-Gambri Country, Canberra. 13 in showers in Nam, Melbourne, and showers in Nipaluna, Hobart with a max of 10. A top of 14 in showers in Tundanya, Adelaide. Mostly sunny and 20 degrees in Boorloo, Perth, and sunny in Garamella, Darwin with a top of 31. If you have any stories that you wish to share with us, you can send us an email to news@nirs.org.au. That's news@nirs.org.au.
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6: Hey, good morning, good morning, good morning. You're Dudley Mob. We're in the last hour of the show here for a Wednesday morning. Let's Talk will be in a little bit later, and of course the lads in the afternoon for the 3 p.m. drive show, where we play the deadliest country music mix around. 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
7: Yeah, that's it. Or you can go onto the community app as well, Community Radio Plus.
6: Oh, I didn't know that.
7: Yeah. So there's two apps. So
6: that's why you're here, see?
7: Yeah, yeah. There's no excuse. You should be listening to us. Tune in.
6: That's right. We've got some more deadly country music mix lined up here. Of course, play the best of our Aboriginal and Torres Strait Islander artists as well as the other country artists that are flying around. Actually, I better throw some of these, some Gympie Muster artists in here. I'm just scrolling through here. Have I got any? It's all right. We got time. We can throw a couple
7: in there. Do we have any Grace Alexander ones?
6: Oh, we do have a couple on here. We better throw. How good was that she came in the other day?
7: I absolutely loved that Friday. I feel like I'm still on a high from that Friday.
6: Yeah. Did your socials go off in response to?
7: Everyone was sharing it around. Like we had four interviewees. Pretty much, hey?
6: Yeah,
7: so we had Grace Alexander, then we also had the train mob, and then we also had
6: Brisbane Natives.
7: Brisbane Natives.
6: Brisbane Natives about the Indigenous round with, who was it, Valleys?
7: Yeah, the Valleys Diehards mob there too. So we had like four people on Friday.
6: It was crazy.
7: It was good.
6: Hey, if you'd like to, promote, we're always looking for Indigenous business owners.
7: Yeah.
6: And you'd like to come on and have a yarn to us and let us know what's going on.
7: Definitely.
6: With your business. We're a phone call away or an email away, 3892-0188, or you can just email us here at AAA, and we'd love to get those messages out to the community so that we can share that sort of info with everybody. That'd be awesome. But stop rambling on here now. Do I sound like I'm rambling?
7: No.
6: No? Just
7: letting the mob know all the details.
6: Just letting them know what's going on.
7: Nothing wrong with that.
6: Nothing wrong
7: with that. So if you do want to call and have a yarn with us, don't be shame.
6: Don't be shame. That's right. This is Tidal Wave here, Jem Casadale, right here on The Brekkie Show.

Hi, I'm Talika Clancy. My mob is the Willy Willy Waka Waka and Grang Grang, and you're listening to Murray Country. Triple A Murray Country. I keep doing that, missing Triple A. You're listening to Triple A Murray Country.

0: Chris Stapleton, Parachute, How Good, right here on the Brekkie Show with Ray and Gayala. Before that one, Son of Jolene. Dolly Parton, eh?
1: I've never heard that song, which is crazy because I love Dolly Parton.
0: You do?
1: But Son of Jolene, I was listening to before we played it, and I was thinking, don't she reckon you're just as bad as your mother? I was like, stop it. That's something we always hear, I feel, in Blackfellow family. You're just as bad as your mum.
0: Random one of the parents down, eh? And Tulsa Time, Don Williams before that one. I was just kind of like, I love the Tulsa Time song, but I'm kind of leaning towards the lady that sings it. You know what
1: yeah,
0: I mean?
1: True.
0: But Don Williams, it's a good, you know what I mean?
1: Yeah,
0: but
1: not too bad.
0: not too bad. But Caitlin Butts there also sings it. And I think just she might be just a little bit ahead of Donnie, in my opinion.
1: You reckon?
0: For the exact same song, yeah. Good ways. Hey, I hope you're enjoying your morning so far. We've had plenty of requests coming through. Stay tuned if you have requested a song. It is on its way very, very soon. So I will stop talking or we will stop talking.
1: We've got heaps of requests.
0: Yeah, we'll just keep it rolling. Here we go. This is King Stingray. Get me out.

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0: Triple A Murray Country, the Brekkie Show, Hudson Rose there. Request for Darren. He's on the roads again. We forgot to ask him where he was heading to this morning. It's potentially Gladstone. I think he's got that Gladstone run going up that way. So a little bit of Busby Maru before that one. And a better woman, Becky Cole. She's going to be up there, right?
1: Good bangers.
0: Yeah, yeah, up there at the muster. Now, what do we got here? 8:40 in the studios. Not just yet, but we are going to wrap it up very, very soon. Hope you've enjoyed your morning so far. What about you? You enjoyed your morning so far?
1: Oh, it's been a great morning. It's always a great morning here.
0: having a bit of a yarn about the Commonwealth Games there earlier. And you were saying you were going to be I was talking about 100 metres is far enough for me to run.
1: We don't be
0: running any more than 100. But you were talking about sort of middle distance sort of stuff.
1: Yeah, like longer distance.
0: Longer distance. You like doing, what is it, your 3K runs?
1: Yeah, 4, the 1.5 I find, and the 800s and up, I feel like those ones were like my main like winning streaks there.
0: So you just kind of pace yourself, the and start. Then you just... Come
1: and then I leg it. These Murray ankles, they make it through the finish line, I tell you that.
0: So you're okay with someone leading? What do you kind of like to sit, 3 or 4 back?
1: Yeah, I probably sit like 3 to 4 back. And then like I'll usually say in my head, I'm like, yeah, yous are in front of me now, but just wait. Wait till the end of this race.
0: Yeah, so good. Well, unfortunately in the 100 you can't do that.
1: You just got to run.
0: You just got to go bang straight out. And I was also saying pole vault, not for me.
1: Yeah, pole.
0: How does it not break that?
1: Honestly, that stuff scares me even watching it. I always think, oh my goodness, how do you not hurt yourself? being so clumsy, I definitely would.
0: Well, you know the bloopers, how they go up and then they miss the mat and I just think, oh no. What about gymnastics? Would you give that a go?
1: I reckon I could, yeah. But see, I'm real lanky. Like, I don't know how I would go. I'd give it a go, but I don't know if I'd be any good at it.
0: Well, that's true too when I think of it when you say lanky, because I think generally the competitors are sort of more of a shorter because they're doing all the apparatus, swinging around things.
1: Well, I would think so. Like most of the gymnastics I've seen, like people that do that, they're quite short, not as long and lanky as me. I feel like I'd get my arm caught somewhere.
0: Yeah, get your arm caught somewhere.
1: My leg, I don't know.
0: Something's not quite right.
1: No.
0: And the swimming, that's what I was watching last night. So there was the swimming, all the heats and all that sort of stuff. There were records broken. Yeah,
1: oh,
0: it was
1: true.
0: So we're smashing him in the medals tally.
1: Too good.
0: I think we were like nearly 20 medals ahead of the next country underneath us. Okay. So looks like it might be another, or not, looks like it's going to, it is another successful Commonwealth Games for us so far.
1: Too good.
0: So that's deadly. Hey, let's keep the music rolling here this morning. Thanks for joining us again this morning. This is Jake Banfield, Sunburn.

0: The Brekkie Show, Dr. Hook there, when you're in love with a woman. And of course, Sunburn before that one, Jake Banfield. Hey, that time of the morning, well, we have to wrap it up, Kyla.
1: Oh, we can't stay here and yarn with yous all day, as much as we would love to.
0: Don't forget, Karen Durante will be in very soon with Let's Talk. And the lads will be in this afternoon from 3 p.m. onwards. Enjoy your day, and we'll see all you deadly mob in the morning, bright and early, 6 a.m.
1: Let's do it. What a molly mob.
0: See you later. My name's Ray Nagus and...
1: Kyala.
2: 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I got it.

0: Hello, I'm Adam Evans with the NIRS News. Claims of violence and intimidation in Victoria's construction sector will be investigated by a royal commission. After coming out on top following yesterday's leadership spill, Premier Ben Carroll announced that he's no Jacinta Allen and he will establish a royal commission.
1: My first action as Premier will be to call a royal commission into the construction sector. We will also immediately establish a special prosecutor that will work in parallel with the Royal Commission.
0: Former Premier Jacinta Allen resisted calls for a commission into the issue. It will also look into allegations of standover tactics and criminal infiltration within parts of the state's construction union, the CFMEU. A range of Indigenous organisations in the Pilbara will receive funding to protect cultural sites across the region. Six organisations will get a share of over $400,000 to protect significant sites through nine projects. The projects involve protecting significant cultural and burial sites with signage and fencing. Some projects involve recording the cultural knowledge of traditional owners. The funding will be provided through the Preserve, Promote and Protect Our Aboriginal Sites Grants Program. Rescue efforts are continuing in southern Japan following a 6.8 magnitude earthquake. It hit the Kumamoto region with several deaths recorded and up to 100 people injured. There are concerns that up to 30 people could be dead after a shopping centre in the region's south collapsed. Around 300,000 people have been sent to evacuation centres amid concerns of more tremors and possible landslides. US President Donald Trump and Ukrainian leader Volodymyr Zelensky have discussed efforts to revive peace talks with Russia and a deal to allow Ukraine to make Patriot missile interceptors. Zelensky had a private meeting with Trump in the Oval Office. The visit offered Zelensky an opportunity to shore up military support at a moment when US-Ukraine relations are warmer than they have been in months. Zelensky said on Telegram that he had a good meeting with Trump and they had discussed the US leader's promise at a NATO summit this month to grant Ukraine a license to produce Patriot missile interceptors. International funding and financing for Pacific Islands has largely avoided the worst of aid cuts as Australia leads the way. A competition among the major powers for influence in the key region remains intense. The Lowy Institute's 9th annual Pacific Aid Map reports that Australia was by far the leading provider of grants and loans in the region in 2024. Australia disbursed $1.5 billion of aid to the Pacific, more than three times that of the next biggest contributing nation, New Zealand, and accounting for 37% of all development finance. We'll have more coming up next.
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0: To sport and at the Commonwealth Games in Glasgow, Tori Lewis has won the women's 100-metre semi-final in a time of 11 seconds, breaking her own Australian record. Meanwhile, Lachlan Kennedy broke Australia's record for the 100-metre men's with a time of 9.85 seconds. That record has been held by Murray man Patrick Johnson since 2003. Now for a look at the capital city weather around the country. Partly cloudy and maggage in Brisbane with a top of 25. 18 and mostly sunny on Gadigal Country, Sydney, while it's 11 and partly cloudy on Ngunnawalgambri Country, Canberra. 13 and showers in Melbourne and showers in Nipaluna, Hobart with a max of 10. A top of 14 and showers in Tundunya, Adelaide. Mostly sunny and 20 degrees in Boorloo, Perth and sunny in Garamella, Darwin with a top of 31. 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That's news@nirs.org.au.
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3: 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Catch all the hard-hitting news and current affairs that focuses on all relevant First Nations issues from a First Nations stance point. Coming to you from the lands of the Yuggera and Turrbal peoples, it's Karen Durante for Let's Talk.
4: Yes, hello and welcome to Let's Talk. My name is Karen Durante. Before I continue, I'd like to acknowledge our ancestors and our elders whose shoulders we stand on. I also want to acknowledge traditional owners of the land where you're listening to this broadcast from and acknowledge that Aboriginal and Torres Strait Islander people have never ceded their sovereignty. Today, we're going to talk about Indigenous languages because it's increased. My math says 36% since 2019, but others believe it's actually a little bit more. But that's the new data from the fourth National Indigenous Languages Survey. And that survey is conducted by the Australian Institute of Aboriginal and Torres Strait Islander Studies, or IATSIS. It's identified 177 languages are currently being spoken or used. That's up from 123 since the last survey, which was done in 2019. It also found 113 languages are being revived or in the process of being reawakened. And these latest figures means there's now new baseline data for target 16 of closing the gap. And the target is about increasing the number and strength of Aboriginal and Torres Strait Islander languages being spoken. So we've got a couple of people with us today from the Australian Institute of Aboriginal and Torres Strait Islander Studies. We have Henry Leslie O'Neill. Hi, Henry. Hey, can you hear me there, Henry?
5: Hear me?
4: Yeah.
5: Can you hear Zoe?
4: Yeah, sorry. I had you both on different lines, so that's why. Sorry, Henry's like
5: okay,
4: saying.
5: Can you get me now?
4: Yes, I do indeed. And we've got Zoe as well on the line, Zoe Avery. Now, firstly, we'll go to you, Henry. Tell us your mob and your role with IATSIS.
5: Yeah, thanks, Karen. So my name's Henry Leslie O'Neill. I'm a non-Indigenous researcher and I'm an assistant director at the IATSIS Centre for Australian Languages. So my family originally came to Australia from Ireland and Scotland mainly around 100, 150 years ago. But me, I grew up here on Ngunnawal country in Canberra, where Zoe and I are both calling from. So acknowledge the elders of this place. I've got a background in Indigenous languages and co-design, and before joining IATSIS, I was living up on Mirrawong country too in Kununurra in Western Australia, doing some co-design work for their languages there. So shout out to all the family and friends up there too.
4: What about you, Zoe?
6: Weebu, everyone. Ngata Zoe. I'm Zoe in Gatang, the language of my ancestors, the Wurundjeri people. I am a research officer at IATSIS working on the NILS 4 project, amongst other projects. I've got a background in linguistics and languages as well, but for me, working with languages is a really special part of reconnecting with my culture and giving back to Aboriginal and Torres Strait Islander communities around Australia.
4: Well, thank you both for joining me today. I'm sure that you're very excited that NILS 4 is done, and we should say that this is, I guess, the lingo that people in the language space call the national survey. So this is the fourth iteration of the National Indigenous Languages Survey.
5: Yeah, that's right. So this is the fourth National Indigenous Languages Survey, and we're really excited that it makes the most comprehensive and up-to-date national data on Aboriginal and Torres Strait Islander languages. So IATSIS rolls out these NILS surveys every 5 years or so, and it's to try and understand how Indigenous languages across Australia, how are they strong, how are they supported, and how are they flourishing. And so that information that people share with us throughout the survey is used to better inform governments so that they can make accurate and impactful language policy and funding decisions. And that data all goes back to community as well, so they can use it to inform their own self-determined language strengthening efforts. So, as you said, this is the fourth time we've done the survey, but it's also the first time, actually, that the survey has been co-designed and really led by community. And because of that, we've had really incredible engagement with NILS4. We've had the highest ever that we've had.
4: Well, let's talk about the other three. Clearly, Target 16 wasn't a thing when the other three were rolled out.
5: Yeah, that's exactly right. So I think it was about 5 years ago, around 2022, when Target 16 was actually established. So this was kind of in the realm of the government trying to make some big changes to closing the gap about the targets and how we work towards those targets, because I guess basically they were finding that the progress was not what they had hoped for. So around 2022, that was when Target 16 was established. So we just kind of call it the languages target. Specifically, Target 16 is that by 2031, there's a sustained increase in strength and number of Indigenous languages spoken. And that's also associated with what they call Outcome 16, which is kind of the goal. And that is that Aboriginal and Torres Strait Islander languages are strong, supported, and flourishing.
4: Zoe, can I get your, insights here? As a First Nations woman, what does it mean to you to see what, is happening with Aboriginal and Torres Strait Islander languages across the country?
6: Well, it's been really exciting working on this project as a First Nations person, through the co-design process and connecting with people across the country, and then starting to see this engagement come through in the responses to the survey. And it's so clear that there's so much work happening across the country, working on revitalization and maintenance and all things associated with making and keeping Indigenous languages strong. So it's a really exciting thing to be a part of, and an exciting time to be alive, to see so many communities working hard to build up language work around Australia. And we can definitely see that in the results. The increase in languages spoken and used, whether or not that's a sampling thing, because we have had more community engagement. However, the fact that there is more community engagement does show that this work isn't being done by non-Indigenous linguists anymore, or as much as it used to be. It's now being led by community. And the growth that we see in languages is due to this community-led language work.
4: And what's the state of your own language?
6: So my language, Gatang, we call that language in revitalisation, but there's a lot of really important people doing really important work for Gatang. So I started learning Gatang this year, and it's been really cool to be able to reconnect with my ancestors and my country and my culture through language.
4: And just to bring you back into the conversation, Henry, this data now is new baseline data for the Productivity Commission to use, particularly as it tracks government's performance on reaching those closing the gap targets.
5: Yeah, exactly. So when Target 16 was established, there wasn't really any data that was actually designed to measure that as a baseline. So NILS3, so the previous survey we did in 2018 and 2019, was used kind of just as a stand-in for that baseline. But because of just the incredible kind of co-design process that we've gone through for NILS 4, rather than kind of tracking the change from NILS 3 to NILS 4 so much, what the Productivity Commission have decided to do is basically establish this new data as the new baseline. While there are some comparisons that can be made between NILS 3 and NILS 4, you know, NILS 4, we had input from so many people. We worked closely with the Languages Policy Partnership. So they're kind of a national committee of Indigenous experts who lead progress against Target 16. And we also did co-design workshops with over 150 Aboriginal and Torres Strait Islander language experts, so all across the country. So that's elders, teachers, interpreters, deaf people and sign language users, people who speak or use new languages like Creole or Yumplatok or Black Auslan, language workers, linguists, and so on. So because of this co-design, NILS 4 has just become really, really fundamentally transformed and a lot more community-led and in line with how Indigenous communities understand what it means for a language to be strong, what it means for it to be supported and flourishing.
4: Well, apart from the Productivity Commission using it as a baseline data,

0: level, all of the data will be shared back with the community. So if there's a response about your language and you're from that community, then you absolutely have a right to access that and understand, you know, the state of the language, or at least the state of the language as described by whoever responded to the survey. And so we'll do that in a few different ways. So we're currently working on a report. So this will be a, you know, probably pretty big, but we're trying to make it a very accessible report where we kind of analyze and interpret the results. So some of the data is going to be shared at a very high level, hopefully today, by the Productivity Commission. But we received so much rich data, not just numbers, but stories and responses like that. So we're kind of doing our work now to dig into all of that a lot deeper. So we'll share that kind of analysis in the report in 2027. And that'll also include, we're working with community members who want to basically tell their own stories about their languages. So those will be published as little chapters in the report attributed to those communities and the authors, so that it's not just us telling the story of, you know, Indigenous languages, it's those communities telling it for themselves. And we're also very excitingly working on this big data dashboard. So basically, all of the NILS4 data, as long as people have consented to share in this way, it'll be basically available for anyone to access online. And there'll be a really accessible, interactive kind of map, interactive graphs, so that, you know, say you're a community member or a government stakeholder, or you're just a member of the public or even internationally, and you want to know, you know, what's the situation of languages in Queensland, or what's the, how many languages are spoken by more than 1,000 people, roughly. You'll be able to interact with that dashboard and find out exactly what you need.
1: I should disclose here for the benefit of our listeners that I myself sit on the Languages Policy Partnership. So I've been watching NILS4 as it, you know, particularly through the co-design process. And I wonder if both of you could speak to this, you know, about data sovereignty, which was something that, you know, I'm sure you heard a lot from language centres, from language speakers themselves, and indeed from members of the LPP.
0: Yeah, absolutely. That's kind of always been at the top of my mind, this Indigenous data sovereignty and establishing good Indigenous data governance. So that was kind of built into the entire design, or the, even the pre-design of the project. So the fact that it's being co-designed is really making sure that the people whose data it is, the people who the languages belong to and who belong to the languages, have the absolute authority wherever possible to control that data and make sure that data is working for them. So throughout co-design, we weren't just asking, oh, you know, what questions should we ask, or like, this kind of shallow stuff. We're really talking about, okay, what does it even mean for a language to be strong? You know, we have this definition at the government level, but we wanted to just do it how community wanted it to do. We were asking, you know, how should the data be stored? How should it be shared? Really balancing those kind of principles of making sure that data is findable and accessible, so that people can use that data, because if you lock down the results so that no one has access, then you're really not doing much there for any communities. But at the same time, making sure that people have control over how it's shared, why it's shared, and what it's used for.
1: Zoe, did you want to add to that?
2: I think Henry did a really great job at articulating, you know, the co-design process, which, you know, embedded Indigenous data sovereignty and Indigenous data governance into the project from the beginning. You know, we built the survey through co-design, and then we had communities have a look at the survey before it went live. And

0: and give feedback to make sure that the questions that were being asked were questions that community want answers to, want data on. We didn't just create a survey that asked questions for the sake of it. All of this data is important to communities, and it's data the community wants and needs to go towards their own language work. So because of this co-design process, and because we've embedded data sovereignty into the project from the very beginning, it does mean that communities will be able to use this data for things that they want to.
1: Yeah, particularly if they want to support programs where, like, your own language is going through that revitalisation process to ensure that that work continues, particularly if you're seeking investment from government to do that work. My question, my next question is really about, and Zoe, you touched on this a little bit in terms of interpreting the data. So I guess the biggest thing, key finding of this is that, you know, you identified 177 languages currently being spoken or used, which is quite a jump from 123 back in the NILS 3 survey. So how have you guys interpreted, is it too early to sort of say why there's a difference?
0: So, I mean, there's a few reasons that there could be a difference. As I mentioned before, we did kind of sample a different number of languages unintentionally because rather than going to non-Indigenous linguists for responses, as had been done in the past, we were going straight to community, to language speakers, language centres, which meant that we did have a lot more responses that indicated languages were being spoken or used. And I say used as well because we do have sign languages in our data as well, which is really exciting. So, yeah, these languages are being used, and this may be a slightly different representation of the languages compared to the past. But in saying that, it does represent we had languages from all over the country in every state and territory with a really wide geographical coverage. We do think that this is fairly representative of the country and the languages spoken and used, although we do know that there are languages being used or being revitalised that weren't captured in the data. So, it's doing a national project like this always has its limitations, but we are really excited to see that the growth of the languages sector and the community involvement, which is evident in the increase since NILS 3.
1: Yeah. Hey, look, stay with us here on AAA Murray Country. This is Let's Talk, and I'm with Henry Leslie O'Neill and Zoe Avery from IATSIS. They're part of the NILS team, and we're talking about the latest National Indigenous Languages Survey and some of its key findings. We'll talk some more about those after this.

0: AAA is where it belongs, right here with you. Start your mornings with the Brekkie Show. Real laughs, real yarns, real community. Rolling through the middle of the day, it's the Truckin' Hour. Stories from the road, music for the long haul. And when it's time to head home, the drive show keeps you moving. Good vibes, big laughs, and the soundtrack to your arvo. AAA is here with the voices you know and love.
1: Coming to you from the lands of the Yuggera and Turrbal peoples, it's Karen Durante for Let's Talk.
2: And I'm with Henry Leslie O'Neill and Zoe Avery from the NILS team at the Australian Institute of Aboriginal and Torres Strait Islander Studies. There's new data available from the 4th National Indigenous Languages Survey, although the report will come out next year. The Productivity Commission is expected to be publishing this data shortly. Should have been yesterday, but must have been held up somewhere. But Henry and Zoe, I want to talk about some of the other key findings from the NILS 4 survey. But firstly, just can we go through some parameters? So when we talk about a strong language or a flourishing language, how many speakers are we talking about?
3: Yeah, so as we were talking about that closing the gap outcome is that languages are strong, supported and flourishing, and that there's an increase in the strength of Aboriginal and Torres Strait Islander languages. But probably one of our main focuses with all of our co-design work was, what does that even mean? What is a strong language? There's international definitions of language strength. There's kind of older ones in Australia as well. But we kind of knew that that didn't necessarily capture the way that Indigenous communities understand language strength.
2: Mm. So it's not sort of like a linear number, like 1,000 people need to speak it for it to be considered strong.
3: Yeah, so it's very challenging to develop this kind of thing. So we talked about that a lot with community, and we also got, as you said, Karen, a lot of guidance from the Languages Policy Partnership. So you guys published this data policy position, which basically did a lot of our job for us, kind of laid the roadmap for what it means for a language to be strong, supported and flourishing.
2: Mm-hmm.
3: And so with all of this kind of feedback and guidance, basically so when we had to report against the number of languages that are categorized as strong, before I even get into it, to be honest, it's important to note that what we heard was that all languages are strong, or they all have elements of strength, but they're also all at risk and they all have elements of challenges that they're facing in keeping up that strength. So that's really important. We can talk about more about that kind of diversity across the country. But basically what we kind of developed through co-design and with that data policy position from the LPP was that the main things that we need to understand for a language to understand its strength is having a high number of speakers or users. So that number kind of depending on if it's just a really small community, there might not be a high number, but it's still a really strong community. But, you know, roughly that might be 1,000 or more speakers, just to make sure that that language is a language that kind of can be used every day and has the speakers to maintain its strength. And then it should also be, used by most people in the community, be used across all generations. So if there's kind of gaps in generations, that's a real warning sign. In fact, we found that 24 languages that participated in NILS 4 report having no speakers or users under 20 years of age. So that puts those languages at real risk of being no longer spoken, even just within a couple of generations. It's also important for languages to not just be used kind of in really single like words or single phrases, but to have people who can use it conversationally, who can use it in all parts of their life. Mm. And that relates as well to using it across all of these core domains. So a strong language is something that is used every day in conversation. It's used when talking to children and babies. It's used in ceremony, and it's used kind of at home, maybe in schools, at work, in public, things like that.
2: What about the 113 Aboriginal and Torres Strait Islander languages being revived, revitalised or reawakened, you know, compared with 43 in the NILS 3 survey? What do we mean about when we talk about revived, revitalised or reawakened? Zoe, you want to hop in on that one?
4: Yeah, sure. So, I mean, different communities have kind of different understandings of the situation that their language is in. But when we're talking about a language being revived, revitalised or reawakened, we're talking about a language that has had a break in intergenerational transmission. And this could be for various reasons, but generally we talk about the active suppression of language due to government policies. So these language communities reviving, revitalising or reawakening their language, bringing it back into transmission, being spoken, and yeah, this kind of growth in language activity since a break in transmission.
2: Yeah. I did note that oppression was one of the concerns around the around Aboriginal and Torres Strait Islander languages. Not much that you guys can do, but you've got the data there to, I guess, help people push for the revival, revitalisation or reawakening their languages.
4: Yeah, and some people will be able to use this data to advocate for funding or policy or really anything that they need to be able to continue the work in their language journey. We did have one language, or maybe two languages actually, that under our definition of a strong language or a measurement, were these languages in revitalisation that were considered strong, which does show that, you know, funding and community-led programs towards revitalising language can grow the language to a point where it can be considered strong. Although, as Henry said, all languages have this kind of element of strength. So it is something to look at about how we can kind of use individual language community goals and language community led supports required so that these languages can be revived, revitalised and reawakened in the ways that they want and need.
2: Did the survey, Henry, capture the... I mean, you said that it captured a lot of stories, but I wonder if one of those stories, particularly coming from, well, you know, as Zoe and you both touched on, languages are considered strong from a black perspective, if you like. But, you know, a lot of our mob are bilingual or multilingual. Did the data capture that?
3: Yeah, absolutely. We do have... we did have some questions on multilingualism. We haven't looked into that in detail yet, but that'll definitely be in the report and accessible via the dashboard. But I think that's really important to note that, you know, when people talk about language strength, when we talked about it in co-design, I think one of the big core things that people were talking about was that kind of a strong language comes from a strong community. So it comes from a strong network of family members, relations, community support across the whole community of that region, that area. So language, yeah, it can't be considered kind of in isolation of everything else. And in fact, we kind of heard a lot of people say, you know, it's great that this has been incorporated into closing the gap targets now, because a lot of people see language as almost core to these other aspects of well-being. So if we work on strengthening language, then inherently, simultaneously, we're going to be strengthening communities, we're going to be increasing well-being and health, and yeah, just everything else.
2: Look, was there anything else that you both wanted to add for our listeners about the NILS 4 survey and what it says?
3: I guess I would just add just a thanks basically to everyone that participated in it, both in co-designing it as well as responding to it. As I kind of hinted at, we've really received just phenomenal engagement with the survey. So we received 269 survey responses. So that's by individuals or groups of people or community organizations. And that represents a total of 178 languages, which is just absolutely phenomenal. I'm not sure if there's never been a NILS that reports on so many languages. I think even the census kind of reports on maybe up to 160 or 170 languages. So it's really phenomenal. And probably what we're most excited about is the level of community engagement and the community leadership of those responses, as Zoe mentioned earlier. So in NILS 3, it was a much smaller project. It wasn't kind of under this banner of co-design and closing the gap. And in NILS 3, there were only 26% of responses led by community members. So a lot of the people participating in that survey were like non-Indigenous linguists or other maybe managers of community organizations and stuff, but not necessarily from that community. Whereas we've been really excited to see that 92% of responses in NILS 4 were led by community members. So we received them from
2: First Nations people,
3: elders, First Nations people, First Nation organizations. So that's just so exciting to see. And that in itself just shows the increasing strength of the languages sector.
2: Zoe?
4: Yeah, I mean, again, Henry's hit the nail on the head. Thank you so much to everybody who has participated and been involved in this. And this week is obviously a really exciting week for everyone now that we've got this new Target 16 data. But one of the things I would like to mention as well is that as the data begins to be published on our end in the form of our report and our dashboard, I'm really looking forward to kind of showcasing different ways that communities see strength in their language. So one of the things that we found is that there are about 100 different ways language is used in communities. So whether that's between family members, connection to country, ceremony, school, arts and culture, we're seeing so many places that language is being used. From traditional domains as well as adapting to new domains. So it is a really positive sign for strong language futures in Australia and Indigenous people being able to communicate in their languages in the Australia that we live in today. So really exciting, positive signs for the future of language in Australia, so long as we also look at the data with that critical lens and know that we still need to invest in supporting Indigenous languages to make sure that they continue for many generations to come.
2: Mm. Well, as I said, the Productivity Commission has got that data now that they are going to make public, but in terms of the report to come from IATSIS, have you got a date set yet for the release?
3: No firm date yet, but we're working on it now, so we're working to a very tight schedule, trying to look at all of the rich data that we've gotten and kind of bring that together. We're also working, as I said, closely with people who responded to the survey. We asked them if they'd like to contribute their own kind of case study or even photos or a recording or videos that they want to tell the story of their own languages. So we'll bring all that together. And we hope to publish that, yeah, in early 2027, basically.
2: All right. Appreciate both of you spending some time with us this morning. I'm sure there are a lot more stories that we could talk about, but let's save it for 2027 when the final report comes out. Thank you both.
3: Absolutely. Thanks so much, Karen.
4: Thank you.
2: Henry Leslie O'Neill and Zoe Avery, both from the NILS team at the Australian Institute of Aboriginal and Torres Strait Islander Studies. And that a report for NILS 4 coming out in the new year. That's Let's Talk for today.
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